This is Zootopia on KZSU Stanford, playing tracks from albums our DJs have played the most over the last 25 years. And at the bottom of every hour, a track recently added to our rotation of the very latest music in our library.

0: guys just didn't want it bad enough. That should have been an easy win. What were you doing out there? You gotta hustle. You could have made that play if you'd been open.
1: On the car ride home after the game, when you think you're helping by telling me what I did wrong and what I need to work on, all I hear is that I'm not good enough, that I'm supposed to be perfect, that it's not okay to lose. On the car ride home, all I need to hear is how much you love me and enjoy watching me play, that my worth isn't determined by my performance, that even on my worst day, I am worthy, that you see me learning, growing, and doing my best, and that is enough.
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0: And welcome to a very special edition of Soul Street here on Stanford Radio. Just 1 hour tonight, taking you up to Stanford Sports Men's Soccer at 7. But in the meantime, we bring in the funk and more. Special celebration tonight because this coming Monday evening, this next Monday, the Bay Area is about to get funkified like it hasn't in a long time. Fred Wesley and the JBs are coming to town, the new JBs, with Martha High's Divas to Yoshi's, technically Emeryville, but hey, you know where Yoshi's is. It's in Oaktown, baby. Monday night, one night only. Don't meet me, beat me. We started it out tonight with the JBs. That was Fred Wesley's unit. Him, Maceo, and all the fellas backing up Mr. JB himself. And when they recorded as the JBs, of course, you know JB was there on the organ. Hot Pants Road. First track out of the gate tonight from a People 45. Bobby Bird was always the MC. There he was with the JBs doing the do. Miss Lynn Collins, Mama Feel Good. She was in there with a previously unreleased track. Didn't make the vinyl. Had to wait for the compact disc many years later. Do Your Thing from Lynn Collins. And we heard the JBs with a very rare one, Breaking Bread. And you know, that's what we're doing here in the Bay Area from a People 45. And the infamous perennial Pass the Peas. Another People 45. And you know, right here in Oakland, California, the Bay Area is a legendary social justice hub, and it's always known how to take care of its own. Color of Change is on the cutting edge of that movement. Based in Oakland, it's a progressive civil rights nonprofit advocacy organization. They respond effectively to injustice, and they move decision-makers and corporations and government to create a more human and less hostile world for people of color in this country. If you care about that, become one of their over 7 million online members. Check them out online at colorofchange.org. Fighting the fight that needs to be fought right now, right where you're at. Well, the funk on Monday night, but in the meantime, we're going to take you back to a live show at the Burning Spear in Chicago with one of the great soul men of his time, Mr. Little Milton Campbell. Here he is, his first live recording ever.
1: Thank you very much, and once again, it's star time up in here at the Burning Spear. And we're very proud to have this young man headlining our show. In the past, nothing but hit recordings, without a doubt, a star. And let's welcome him with a nice round of applause, ladies and gentlemen, the one and only Little Milton Campbell. Tonight's hands up there for him.

Thank you. Thank you so very much. You're so wonderful, ladies and gents. As of right now, we're recording this whole thing live. And it's our very first live album. And we decided that we'd do it here in Chicago because you're so soulful. You know? Yeah.

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And I don't mind telling you why I'd like for you to spend one more night.

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Little Milton's was no different. That recording can only be found one place. It didn't get released unto itself. It's on the Little Milton double vinyl set, Blues Masters, the Chess Blues Masters. And let's see it. Side C or D of the double album set. We heard Pouring Water on a Drowning Man. I Stand Accused. Somebody's Changing My Baby's Mind. Let Me Down Easy and I Don't Know. Right here on the peninsula, Life Moves is creating pathways to stable housing. 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Going out with James Brown and the New JBs, including very young Bootsy Collins on the bass, with Fred Wesley. Anytime it said JBs, that was Fred Wesley. He'll be at Yoshi's with the New JBs, his New JBs, and Martha High's Funky Divas this next Monday night in Oakland. Don't meet me, beat me. Here he is, live in Paris, 1971.

going to wrap it up for this short edition of Soul Street here on Stamford Radio KZSU. Thank you so much for tuning in. Thank you so much for letting me be myself one more time. If you need some information to make it through this insane dumpster fire we find ourselves in right now, check Democracy Now! Online, shining a light on stories the corporate media doesn't want you to know about. 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And in the meantime, at midnight tonight, it's going to be Music of a Lost Civilization, taking you all the way into the wee smalls, 4 a.m. At 9 p.m. tonight, right after sports, it's M. Smooth and the Urban Inner City Experience. And coming up right after this, in just

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Stay safe. Keep strong. And never, never, ever let the bastards get you down. Soccer's coming up. Peace.

Good evening, Stanford Cardinal, wherever you're listening to here on KZSU Radio. Welcome to another edition of Stanford Cardinal Men's Soccer here at Kagan Stadium, live here at the Stanford campus. And it will be the matchup between the University of Virginia Cavaliers and your Stanford Cardinal. And we will pause to hear our national anthem.

0: And that was the national anthem being played in the background here in tonight's game. And you're going to hear starting lineups for both teams. We'll go over them both, as you'll hear from our PA announcer, but we'll go over them very quickly. Starting first off for the University of Virginia Cavaliers, it'll be the goalkeeper, number zero, Caleb Tunks, will be in keep. And also the defense for the University of Virginia Cavaliers will be Alex Barbu, number four, Parker Sloan, number five. And along the other side of the defense will be Sebastian Pop, number 16. And then we have one of the two local players on the starting lineup for the University of Virginia Cavaliers, Zachary Epinephris, who is actually from San Carlos out of Sacred Heart Atherton, who will be one of the defense starters. And then the other defender will be Jed Aquaboa, number 20. In the midfield for the University of Virginia Cavaliers, it will be another student of the Virginia Cavaliers. It will be Ethan Martinez, number 6 in the midfield. Brandon Lambe, number 8 in the midfield as well. And along with Bakarai Tanjigora. Very great names here for the midfield. And listed as the two forwards are going to be Marco Dos Santos, number 21. And last but not least, the leading scorer for the University of Virginia Cavaliers is A.J. Smith with 5 goals in this season. And now you'll hear in the background the starting lineup for your Stanford Cardinal. We'll go individually on our end. As you'll hear, number 1, of course, Roy, the reliable Schnebly. And then his defense that will be in front of him will be the returning Dylan Groeneveld, who unsuspiciously did not play the last game against Notre Dame in that tough 3-1 loss on Sunday. And along with Dylan Groeneveld, it'll be Ugo Berg. It'll be a different look due to some injuries that happened in the game. We'll talk about that later on in the coverage for tonight. And along in the defense for Schnebly will be Aiden Riley, number 24, and Joe Moyer, number 25. In the midfield, it'll be Jack Pym, who scored a goal and unfortunately missed a penalty as well. However, he's one of the top players on the team, on the Stanford Cardinal team. And along the midfield will be Alex Chow in the midfield, the straight number 10, the conduit of the team. And it'll be Timothy Fortier, number 17, who the Canadian national under 20 player that's here with the Stanford Cardinal. And along with a different look with Dylan Logan, who'll be another freshman, number 21 in the midfield. And the two forwards that will be up top will be, as you heard, number 9, Trevor Islam. And the leading scorer for the Stanford Cardinal is Logan Soponoglu as well. So that is your lineup for the Stanford Cardinal. As you're hearing the PA announcer complete the rest of the lineup, it's going to be a very important matchup for ACC positioning for both teams, as the Stanford Cardinal with the very upsetting loss to the University of Notre Dame Fighting Irish on Sunday, move their rankings not just in the national rankings, number 6, but also in the ACC ranking. They are number 12, whereas the University of Virginia Cavaliers are above them in 10th, as there has not been much ACC play yet for the Cardinal, which this part of the schedule, the second half, is going to be all ACC games. So each game is important for standings in the conference, but also national rankings as well, as the loss against the University of Notre Dame, it led them to go down to number 6 in the nation. Still in the top 10, and still a team that is to be reckoned with a majority of their players all freshmen. So it shows the great recruiting that the Stanford Cardinal were able to do over this past season with Coach Jeremy Gunn and his staff. And we will be getting the kickoff in the next couple minutes with head official Frank Anderson. And will be the head official tonight. And the Cardinals today will be in all black, in the traditional all black home jerseys in home night games, with white pipings on the numbers and burgundy and white squared lines on the jerseys. The University of Virginia Cavaliers are a little bit more traditional in all white trimmings with maroon colored numbers in the field. And we're here at Kagan Stadium. The first loss for the Cardinal at Kagan in the last 16 games. They had a 16 game unbeaten streak in the regular season at Kagan, which is a very long streak and the third of its kind in Stanford men's soccer history. So a very disappointing loss to a University of Notre Dame squad that was very determined to get their revenge game from the America at midfield. However, how the question will be for the Cardinals today, tonight, is how will they be able to recover from a very tough loss, and not just the loss in regards to the game, but also losing one of their own in Joshua Bartel with an injury. How will they be able to recover from that loss? And you have the PA announcements to give opportunity to cheer the Cardinal on in a very important matchup for both teams in for positioning in the ACC. The Cavaliers, one of the big factors in that has with their record, they're 3-4-1, 3 wins, 4 losses and a tie. In the ACC, they are 1-1, only 2 games in the conference. And they overall, the record for both teams, one-on-one matchup, is 3 wins for the Cardinal, only 1 for the Cavaliers. The last time that both teams played each other was in 2024, when they were in Charlottesville, Virginia, home of Charlottesville, where home of the Virginia Cavaliers, where the Cardinal won 1-0 2 years ago. However, just some players to watch for the Cardinal. How will Dylan Groenville come back from his return from his one-game absence? And also for the Cavaliers, the two returners are coming back home here to the Bay Area. Zachary Efrenias and Ethan Martinez, both from San Jose and San Carlos, respectively. How they feel returning back to their native home in the Bay, here in the Bay Area. And now we'll get the ball kicked off from the official Frank Anderson. And we'll wait for the kickoff. And here we go with the ball kicked off by Martinez. Kicks a long kick to set up a throw-in. They were close almost to already goal kick, but a throw-in for the Cardinal right away in the first couple seconds. It'll be thrown for the Cardinal in the near side, close to the Stanford zone. Stanford going from south to north, and Virginia going from south to north. Ball headed into the Stanford zone, headed up again by Riley, and bounced in again by Cardinal, and a hard tackle by A.J. Smith, the leading goal scorer. But it'll be a pause off of Riley with that foul, and it'll be a free kick for the Cardinal. And the University of Virginia, a team that's trying to get themselves more positioning overall record-wise, as they're trying to move up the ranks in the ACC in conference standings. So it'll be Roman Schnebby who'll take the free kick on the near side. Long kick into the box, and will be headed away from the Virginia defender. Touchdown by Alex Chow, trying to get Haber recovered by Tanjigora, and it'll be a throw-in for the Cavaliers on the near side by Parker Sloan, and the Cardinal will reset in the near side. And a little bit of a long pause by Sloan, looking for a Cavalier to get open. It'll be a throw-in inside the box. Two Stanford players recover. A little bump there by Tanjigora, but it was hit off by Forche, and will be a little pause by the official Frank Anderson, and he'll resume once again. So Sloan will have a throw in the near side, looking for Ethan Martinez, but it skips and goes over to A.J. Smith. Little header by Joe Moyer, Child trying to receive it, but was not able to recover. However, intercepted by Pim. Pim will go click back over to Riley, but hard clearance, but was turned over to the Cavaliers. Sloan won away, but nice coverage there by Forche, who concedes a throw in for the Cavaliers on the near side. It'll be Sloan who will slow the pace down once again. We'll go for a throw-in and try to throw the ball into the Sanford zone in the north side of Kagan Stadium. Sloan still observing, scanning, looking for one of his players to get open. Maybe trying to look for A.J. Smith, the leading scorer. However, he has Efrenias in front. However, throws all into the box. Ball headed away inside the Stanford zone. Still trying to get possession. However, Dos Santos intercepts over to Sloan on the near side. Back over to Efrenias, and passes it to settle down over to Parvu, to Alex Parvu, and back to the keeper, Caleb Tunks. Tunks will possess the ball, go a long kick into Stanford zone. However, ball headed up by Groenevelt, and ball bouncing around the midfield will be passed back from Virginia over to Parvu. Parvu will settle shop, and long kick again by Caleb Tunks. Not the best kick, but still on play. Trying to recover, and ball bounced around the far side midfield. However, A.J. Smith intercepts. Oh, nice light tackle there by Berg, but intercepted by Virginia once again. Will be Sloan on the near side. Sloan, nice cutback in front of Chow. Goes into the near box, over to the near side once again over to Los Santos, back over to Lambe over to Los Santos, 1-on-1 with Chow, but they settle in the near side, back to Efenefries, in the middle, down over to Tanjigora, looking for the middle, being kicked away by the Cardinal, once again possessed by Virginia. Virginia having early possession in the first 3 minutes of this game. Ball kicked away by Virginia, intercepted by Ugo Berg, but kicked and deflected by the hometown kid, Ethan Martinez from San Carlos, and it'll be a throw-in for the Cardinal. Pretty slow pace within the first 4 minutes of this game. Cardinal not much possession at the moment, which has been a little different than what they've experienced here at Kagan. Ball thrown once again, and a little bit of a recharge there by Trevor Islam, looks like, and it'll be a throw-in for the Cardinal. Free kick for the Virginia Cavaliers. Cavaliers once again set up shop in their own zone. Pass over to the far side. And over to Pop. Back over to the near side in midfield. To the Cavaliers. Back over to Sloan on the near side. Sloan looking back. Back over to Epinefries. Epinefries going for the long kick. Into the zone looking for Smith, but could not get it. And Ugo Berg for the Cardinal intercepts. Going for the long cross over to Soponoglu, but can't find the ball. And Sloan beats him to the punch in possession. Ball kicked away from Virginia into Stanford zone. Headed away by Moyer. By Riley, excuse me. And Chow and Sloan challenged, but intercepted by the Cardinal. Oh, a hard tackle by Epinefries and behind on Soponoglu. It'll be a free kick for the Cardinal. Erenpriz, the local boy from San Carlos, a bit of a hard tackle on behind of Soponoglu, which causes the free kick around 10 feet outside of the big box. For the opportunity for the Cardinal, it's going to be either Riley or Forche. It'll be Pim taking the header. Opportunity, the ball bouncing around, just did not touch anyone, actually. Went through all the bodies in front. It'll be a goal kick for the University of Virginia Cavaliers. So first 5 minutes and very slow action at the moment. There's not been much rhythm from both teams. Virginia trying to go on a quick pace. As you see there, their target is looking for their leading scorer, A.J. Smith. Very tall player, around 6'2". And he looks like he can, from our vantage point and from what I've seen from the beginning of warm-ups, very quick forward. Ball kicked into the Stanford zone, but headed away in midfield, possessed by Forche. Forche looking for possession, 1-on-1 with Los Santos, and Santos able to concede a throw-in for the Cavaliers. And it'll be a throw-in for Virginia once again. However, official Frank Anderson pauses, and now we'll resume play once again. Throw-in for the Cavaliers, picked once again, but now the Cardinal intercepted along in a kick from Moyer, trying to go into the far side, but not able to receive it. However, intercepted again by Dos Santos, 1-on-1 over with Grunewald, but gets pulled back, and Berg with the clearance with the left foot into midfield, and trying to intercept possession there, and a hard challenge by Dylan Logan, but gets called for the foul behind, and it was behind on Parvu, and it'll be a free kick for the Cavaliers. Again, a very slow pace, different than what we've been able to see here from our vantage point in the booth from past games. So Virginia playing a slower pace to see if they can catch the Cardinal guard. Counterattack opportunity. Oh, nice through ball there looking for A.J. Smith. Oh, but Berg right at the nick of time goes for the slide and intercepts the pass and clears away from danger. But a very nice through ball in there from Martinez, it looks like, Sebastian Pop. Almost got it through to A.J. Smith and could have got a breakaway, but Ugo Berg able to deflect the ball over out of bounds on the far side. So it will be a throw-in for the Cavaliers. So the Cavaliers have a throw-in. It looks like Marvanich will be Lambe who will have the throw-in from the far side. Will throw into the box. Long throw into the box. Headed away by Berg. Still headed in way. And Grunewald heads it away. Back over to Dylan Logan, chip back in, and ooh, that was a very tricky ball that was caught in the air for a while that Shinobi had to snag with both hands, jumping almost into the crossbar. But now possession for the Cardinal, 1-on-1. Opportunity for the Cardinal, it's Forche who goes into Pim. Midfield Pim over to Forche. Forche over on the near side over to Ronneville. 1-on-1 opportunity, going for the through ball. Trying to look for Islam, but intercepted by Soponoglu. Soponoglu with Trevor Islam. Islam, opportunity, trying to go for a shot, blocked. Another shot, and deflected. Looked like it was deflected, but they're going to concede a goal kick for the Cardinal. From our vantage point, it looked like the shot from Trevor Islam going into the semicircle was deflected by the Cavalier defenders, but official Frank Anderson did not see it that way, so concedes a goal kick for the Cavaliers. And early stats with Stanford, the only two shots of the game, but it's been a possession-filled game where it's been played in the middle. When that happens, usually the rhythm is really hard to display with passing and distribution for any team. However, ball kicked away, Pim with a little bit of a shove on Tanjigora, on Bakare Tanjigora, and it'll be a free kick for the Cavaliers. Once again, the Cavaliers possess Brendan Lambe, possession over to midfield, over to possession Pop over to the far side. A little nice cutback by Parvu over to Pop. Sebastian Pop again. On the far side, once again, possession. Cavaliers now, once again, Vitor Martinez over to Efenefries, over to the near side, over to Sloan. Sloan in possession, once again, going back over to Efenefries. Efenefries over to midfield, over to Pop. And in the midfield, over to Tanjigora. Tanjigora possession. Cavaliers holding the ball still, one-on-one. Pop, once again, over in the middle. Back over from Lambe. Lambe over to Aaron Nefries. Aaron Nefries to the long cross over to the backside to Parvu. Parvu back down. Slows it down to Tanjigora. Now Tanjigora possesses, in possession once again. Back down the middle over to down to your side. Ball one-on-one possessed, and then Cavaliers trying to clear it away, but the Cardinal recovering, headed away. On a nice save intent there by Dylan Logan, but not able to save. So it'll be a throw-in for the Cavaliers. Again, ball has been static in the midfield. No real rhythm by both teams at the moment. With here in the tenth minute, with the Cardinal none and the Cavaliers nil as well. Here on KZSU Radio, 90.1 FM. And KZSU.Stanford.edu. And in possession once again by Dos Santos. Possession. Oh, nice tackle there. Very clean tackle there by Riley. And passes it all down the middle into the box over to Schnebly. Schnebly over to Moyer. Moyer has some space one-on-one. He'll have A.J. Smith guarding him, but taking the space. Moyer with possession. Going for a through pass over to Islam. Islam's going to cut back. Going for the cross into the box. Looking for a header. Sopanigo cannot get him. Looking for opportunity. The shot by Groneville. Nice opportunity headed. But ball grabbed and bucketed into the hands of Caleb Tunks there. Cardinal had a quick opportunity with some space. Started with Joe Moyer, but Moyer was just not able to get the cross to Islam. But Islam just could not get a cross over to where Groneville could take a nice left-footed shot into the box. Ball now bounced into the Cavaliers zone. Chow looking for possession, but Sloan beats him to it in the midfield. Now over to Moyer. Moyer over to Chow in the midfield. Moyer again possesses, being guarded by Tanjigora. Now over to Berg and over once again to Groneville. Groneville slows it down once again. Over to Berg. Berg down the middle. Over to Pim. Pim will slow the pass, going for a through ball over to Groneville all alone into the far side. He's got one and one with Parvu. Groneville looking for space, but goes back over to Berg. Berg over back to Pim in the middle. Pim has some space, going for a long cross over to Moyer. However, intercepted by Sloan. Sloan will slow the pace down once again instead of taking the space. Go for a long cross over from Efenefries, but intercepted once again by the Cardinal. The Cardinal again will slow pace down over to Pim in the middle to Forche. Forche near side, going for the through ball over looking to Sponoglu, but intercepted by the Cardinal once again in midfield. Bouncing around A.J. Smith. He beats him to the punch there on the counter. A.J. Smith, one-on-one. Oh, a nice cutback, but a late tackle by Riley, and concedes a free kick by Smith. Smith, a very dangerous player that we'll have to keep an eye on because of his quickness, as he made a left cutback to the right with his right foot. Almost beat Riley, and Riley was able to get a touch to concede the foul, but that could have been disastrous for the Cardinal, so they avoid that for the meantime. It will be a free kick for the Cardinal here. Excuse me. It's going to be a foul on the Cardinal, and it'll be a free kick for the Cavaliers. We don't have any shots on goal yet, but it feels to this game that they've had more of the possession of the ball. So it'll be a free kick. Ethan Martinez will take the kick. Not the best kick off of Islam. Islam Once again recovered by Tajigora, over to Martinez. Martinez will go for a long cross into the box, headed away by Groeneveld into the far side. Excuse me, this one there. Oh, a hard kick there, but no call since it was the ball. It was all ball. The player touched the ball, and it'll be thrown for the Cardinal. And again, this has been 2 years since both teams have played each other, as the ball will come into a throw, and official Frank Anderson calls for pause. And again, 1-0 was the final score from the Cardinal on the road. 2 years later, let's see how the story unfolds. Ball back in play into midfield, intercepted by Riley, by the Cardinal. Nice chest pass over to Islam. Chao one-on-one, gets pulled behind by Tajigora, and they'll concede a free kick for the Cardinal. Cardinal starting to rev up a little bit of their offensive prowess and getting a little more speed in their game, because this game for the last 15 minutes or so, here in the 14th minute of this first half, has been very static, more to the pace that the Cavaliers seem like they want to play. The Cardinal have the speed, they have the youth in their advantage, they should have the opportunity to try and do that. It will be a free kick for the Cardinal close to midfield, between midfield and the small box. It will be Pim who takes a free kick into the box, but headed away by the Cavaliers. Again, Pim intercepts it, trying to look for space for a shot. However, crosses it over, and the crossover by Alex Shaw. Oh, little chippy curve into the box. However, intercept. Oh, a little bit of chip there by Saponoglu onto the keeper, to Tunks, and it will be a free kick for the Cavaliers. The Cavaliers at the moment are, again, positioned number 10 in the conference, which is not too high, where the Cardinal are 12, but they're nationally ranked number 6 due to their 7-1-1 record. And the overall record for Virginia, for the Cavaliers, are 3 wins, 4 losses, and a tie. So it's a record to keep in mind, but right now it seems very even at the moment. Long kick by Tunks into zone. Smith possesses the ball again and cleared out by the Cardinal by Forche to clear out a danger, and it'll be a rolling in. It'll be a goal kick for the Cavaliers once again. And just a recap from the previous game, the Cardinal just played their most challenging game to this date against Notre Dame, and losing 3-1, and opportunities just missed by the Cardinal, missed free kick by Pim, and also a disallowed goal there. A counterattack by the Cavaliers. It's going to be Dos Santos, 1-on-1 opportunity on the far side. Nice touch, one for the shot, and opportunity, and they score! A goal by the Virginia Cavaliers. That counterattack was very obvious, and they made the Cardinal pay for it. A goal by Brendan Lambe, number 8, for the Virginia Cavaliers, and they take the early lead at Kagan Stadium. Virginia 1 and Stanford 0. The second straight game, the Cardinal have to come from behind and play again. The Cardinal getting affected there by that counterattack. And one of the big questions that I personally had today was, how would the defense play with the one game absence of Dylan Groeneveld and Brendan Nambe and Alex Parver with the assist? And a great assist indeed. It was a counterattack that was missed in the center circle, and Parver and Nambe were able to get the counter on the far side and get a shot off, but it was the deflection that led to ball go past by Schnebly. So now the question again, as we asked against the Notre Dame Fighting Irish, how will the Cardinal respond? It feels like since they've had ACC play, they've had difficulty, and there's some physical activity going on between Tajigora and Forche. Pim and Tajigora both speaking to the official Frank Anderson, letting him know, hey, no more physical activity, and they plainly touch their heads to say they're fine. Throwing by the Cavaliers, Smith with the header. Smith was able to, ran out of bounds on that play, and headed at that point. So it'll be a throw in for the Cardinal. It'll be Moyer who'll throw the ball in midfield. Moyer looking for an open Stanford player. Throws all the way to midfield over to Berg. Cross it over to Groeneveld. Not the best pass, but Groeneveld possesses anyway. Groeneveld possessing one-on-one. Goes for a cutback. However, one-on-one, great defending there by Parvu with the defense there. It'll be thrown and concedes a throw-in for the Cavaliers. Momentum on the Cavaliers' side at the moment. It'll be a throw-in for the U of A Cavaliers. Head over to Smith, but intercepted by the Cardinal. And Riley with the long cross into the box. and it'll be blocked over by Sebastian Popp, and it'll be a goal kick for the University of Virginia Cavaliers. And once again, where Stanford leads with statistics, they are getting burned by counterattacks and mistakes on the attack, which is leading for opponents to take advantage of opportunities. The two goals scored after the goal the Cardinals scored were off of mistakes made from the attack. And again, another mistake in the attack cost the Cardinal. But back to the game, a goal kick from Tunks into the zone, ball bouncing around, and Cardinal intercept once again, headed away by Sebastian Popp, looking for A.J. Smith, but headed away, but deflected. Opportunity once again for Dos Santos. Dos Santos has one-on-one, trying to go once again, and a good clearance by the senior Dylan Groeneveld. But just once again, it gets tackled late at the end. Moyer going for the long cross into the box. Pop and Tupanu can't find the ball, but Pop hits the head once again. Tachigora touches once again into the near side. Martinez crosses over to the far side, over to Parvu. Parvu has space on the far side, running his one-on-one against Logan. And then Logan one-on-one tries to cut back. Oh, tries to get through, but gets, loses the ball. Cornhill turns it over. A.J. Smith, leading score opportunity. Oh, nice cut back there by Pim, but Pim gets intercepted again by Smith. Oh, a hard kick there late by Smith. We'll get called for the foul. But again, the Cardinal taking risks and losing possession in their own zone and almost getting burned by those opportunities, leading to Cavalier opportunities on net. And A.J. Smith is not a player to be reckoned with when it comes to those opportunities. So something to keep an eye on in the rest of the second half here in the 19th minute. It'll be Ron Schnebly, the senior goalkeeper, will take the free kick. Long kick into the Cardinal zone. Excuse me, to the Cavaliers zone. Cardinal possession one-on-one. But possessed over once again. Oh, hard push there at the end. It'll be thrown for the Cardinal between Pim. Oh, that was Pim and Lambe who had that little push up there. It'll be thrown for the Cardinal. It'll be Groeneveld who will take the throw in on the far side. Groeneveld throws it in once again over to Logan. Dylan Logan with the long cross in the box. Looking for Alex Chow, but Chow just did not get an opportunity. Looking for the shot there. Ooh, a great shot there by Moyer. Right. And then a great save by Tux. In right between the hand and the middle crossbar, it was curving down, but a great touch there by Caleb Tunks, the keeper from from the Cavaliers. Will be Alex Chow. Well, between Alex Chow and looks like it will be Pim between them two, either set piece or kick into the box. So it'll be Pim into the box. Sharp opportunity headed away by the Cavaliers, but be possessed by the Cardinal. Forche on the near side over to Alex Chow. Chow over to Pim. Pim will run into the box, cutting in through. However, it'll be Chow repossessing once again, but loses possession. It'll be a, well, almost turnover, but a foul caused by Alex Chow on Tachigora, and it'll be a free kick for the Cardinal. A missed opportunity there by the Cardinal corner kick opportunity, and the Cavaliers will set shop again. And now the Cavaliers once again setting up shop in possession. It will be Lambe. Lambe over on the far side, over to Sebastian Pop. Pop over to Parvu, but loses possession and turns the ball over and throw in for the Cardinal. The Cardinal needs to pay a little bit more desperation and urgency to try and score a goal. But however, Frank Anderson, the official, tells Groeneveld to take 5 steps back. And it will be a throw in for the Cardinal. Groeneveld will throw back over to Riley. Excuse me. Riley. Over on the near on the center circle, over to the near side, over to Moyer. Moyer looking for an open player, trying to look for Dylan. Pass, stops the ball, heads it in, looking over for, was just not able to possess the ball. But now Groeneveld heads the ball in once again, looking for Tsipanoglu. Ball headed away by the ball, still rolling around. And Tachigora looking for it. Oh, deflected there at the end by Pim, but it concedes a goal kick. It looks like there'll be a couple substitutions. The first one's for the Cardinal. And we're going to hear it. So it looks like we see Islam will come out. It'll be JFB, Jaden Fitzgerald Boas, will come into the game. And Eugene Kikuchi will come into the game. So those are the two players for the Cardinal coming midway through the second half. JFB, the leading scorer for the Cardinal. And also, you have Eugene Kikuchi, who has a similar play style to Alex Chow. So you add two two quick wings into the game and see if it changes the tempo of the game for the Cardinal. Ball headed around. Once again, one-on-one. Looks like Kikuchi trying to get by. Islam almost turns ball over. However, opportunity gets an opportunity there for Islam there to get the ball. But it's going to be a JFP trying to chase, but it's intercepted by the Cavaliers one-on-one. And a nice slide by Hugo Berg. And they concede the throw-in for themselves. Great tackle opportunity there by the Cardinal. And it'll be a throw-in for the Cardinal, actually, by Hugo Berg. Great slide tackle there to help. And went off one of the defenders of Cavaliers. The throw-in wasn't so great either at the end, which is going to Kikuchi. But just the ball deflected out, and it'll be a throw-in for the Cavaliers. So, again, Jaden Fitzgerald Boas comes in, number 14, Yuji Kikuchi. As well come in. They come in for Logan Dillon and Dylan Logan. Logan Topanga, double Logan there on the substitution. But now possession back for the Cavaliers. Will be ball rolling to the box. It'll be Caleb Tunks will possess once again. Will take his time, no rush, until he grabs possession of the ball. Until he will look for one of his attackers to get open. No rush. This is a game right now really controlled by the Cavaliers on their tempo. The Cardinal. We'll try and use our youth at some point to see if this will help, and maybe the stamina of a couple of substitutions. Ball bounced away. Fitzgerald Boas again gets the deflection, but right to the hands of Caleb Tunks. So he'll hold possession once again. In the 24th minute, score right now, Virginia 1, the Stanford Cardinal 0 here on KZSU Radio 90.1 FM and online on kzustanford.edu. If you're listening to us here at Stanford or beyond, thank you for listening. And it'll be a free kick for the Cardinal. Frank Anderson, the official, calls for the foul. However, taking their sweet time and throwing the ball back in, Tachigora. And now the Cardinal finally possessed. They go quickly and set piece for the Cardinal. Chow, again on the near side, looking over to Joe Moyer. Moyer, one-on-one. Did not connect well with Kikuchi there and concedes a goal kick. Sebastian Pop just had to walk over there and just make sure no one touched it. But miscommunication there. Between Moyer and Forchi, actually, unfortunately. And Jack Pym giving some instructions to his defenders to just keep an eye. So it'll be a goal kick for the Cavaliers, and just stat check for the meantime before we get the kickoff for the goal kick. Four shots for Stanford, one for Virginia. How Virginia has the lead. They're basing on the counterattacks and mistakes that the Cardinals are making, letting them beat themselves. So the Cardinal now ball headed away on the kick from Tunks, and they conceded throw-in for the Cavaliers. It's going to be a Henfries who will throw the ball in. Zachary Erenfries will throw the ball in, the local kid from San Carlos, but it'll be a pause with Parker Sloan who will throw the ball in, looking over to A.J. Smith. A.J. Smith with the header over, looking to Dos Santos, but possessed by Riley, going for the long clearance, but a throw-in for the Cavaliers. They'll be throwing for the Cavaliers. Tell him to pause a bit. The Frank Anderson official. Now he says to stop there. He'll throw it in. Sloan throws it in once again. Point one touch over to Lambe. Lambe over to down the middle to Martinez. Martinez back from Dos Santos over to the middle to Acuaboa. But now we're going to Martinez there, but intercepted by the Cardinal. And and JFP just cannot control it and turns the ball over, and it'll be throwing for the Cavaliers. And it'll be throwing the far side. Acuaboa clears in midfield. However, ball bouncing around, still trying to look for possession. The far side, Kikuchi over to Cronenfeld with Trevor Islam right in the middle, down to Alex Shah. Alex Shah in the midfield has two defenders on him and gets support from Moyer. Moyer down the middle over to Pym. Not down the middle over. Just by Forte. Forte gets possession once again. Looking. Has a pass over to Chow. Chow with the cross. Opportunity. Still bouncing around. JFP looking for the shot. Forte. Oh, hard shot. But a nice block by the Cavalier defense. Cross into the box. Headed in. Oh, and the ball just gets headed on the side of the net. It looked like an illusion that the ball could have went on into the far side. But a hard collision between both the Virginia attack defender, and it looks like it's JFB, Jaden Fitzgerald Boas, who went for that long cross, but just the header just cannot get it into the far post. And it concedes for a goal kick, but a great opportunity for the Cardinal. Looks like these substitutions are paying off a little bit, and there's a little more rhythm in these last 5 or 6 minutes that Fitzgerald Boas and Kikuchi have been in than there have been in the entire first half. So it'll be a goal kick for the Cavaliers. Tunks with the kick into Stanford territory. Headed away by Berg. But Berg heads it right into possession of the Cavaliers. They're going over, pass over AJ Smith, but cleared away by Moyer. Trevor Lesham trying to go side possessed, but however, Fitzgerald Boyles regains possession. It'll be Alex Chow. Chow over to Pim. Pim cutting back on the circle. Gets pulled down really hard. It'll be an advantage play. Play will go on. One-on-one to Alex Chow. Alex Chow one-on-one with Forche. Forche trying to look for a cross into the box. Looking for Fitzgerald Boyles. Oh, just could not get contact. But now passes back over to Groenvelt. Groenvelt on the far side. Groenvelt over to Kikuchi. Kikuchi one-on-one. We'll get cut back. Oh, nice cut. Back on the right with the right-footed header. Looking too high over for Alex Chow, and he'll be repossessed. He'll be possessed one-on-one. Oh, but good recovery by Alex Chow. Looking for an open man. Has Riley in the center circle. Back over to Chow. Did not read it. And the ball will be mispossessed, and it'll be a throw-in. Is it a throw-in? A throw-in for the Cavaliers. And the official, Frank Anderson, asking for a pause in play, or asking Cavaliers to throw it in a little more faster. And was actually talking over to Tanjigora with a little bit more extracurricular activity, I'm guessing, against one of the Stanford players. Just couldn't tell who it is. Right now he's next to Trevor Islam, so a lot of jawing back and forth between both players. We'll be throwing for the Cavaliers on the near side, closest to the corner flag. Long throw in to AJ Smith. They have intercepted by the Cardinal, and it's going to be Pim one-on-one over to Alex Chow on the near side. Chow one-on-one over to Tajigora. Tajigora looking for Pim. Oh, very sneaky cross that got through, but intercepted again by the Cardinal. Still possession. However, a long clearance there by Parvu. Not the best clearance, but enough to get out of the zone. Not a danger. And it'll be Dylan Groenevelt who will possess once again. Over to Goldberg, far side. Once again over to Groenevelt. Groenevelt over to the middle to Pim. Pim, still in the center circle, dribbling over to Forche, back over to Pim, setting up shot, looking for open. He has Groenevelt down on the far side with some space over to Kikuchi. Kikuchi, one-on-one with Parvu. No, nice cut by Kikuchi once again, looking for the cross, ten opportunity. Oh, looking for Chow on the near side, just cannot reach it, and Alex Chow slams his fist in disappointment. He's not able to touch it. So it will be a goal kick for the Cavaliers, but another opportunity, little by little. As our broadcast colleague, Jack Wang, states, that little dam that breaks little by little, we're starting to see a little bit of cracks in that Virginia Cavalier dam. Let's see if that dam can be cracked. It'll be a goal kick for the Cardinal. For the Cavaliers, with the Cardinal trying to get possession. Nice anticipation play there by Moyer. It's by JFB. Oh, but nice clearance there by Tajigora. It'll lead to a throw-in for the Cardinal. However, there's a pause in play. It looks like another line change, aka substitution for the Cardinal, which Jeremy Gunn has been doing all season. So we have Islam and Moyer come out. And it'll be Victor Fong who will come in.
1: Eric
0: Frintu will come in for the forward position. And Victor Fong will take over the Moyer position, which is more of a defensive mid. So Fong will take the throw-in on the near side. And has one-on-one there with Forche. Fong trying to look for space, but gets clipped. But the ball back into midfield, over to Hector Berg. Berg will switch over to the far side, over to the Groenevelt. Then back to Berg in the center circle. Over to Forche. Forche in the center circle, going to cross over to switch to Alex Chow, over to Fong. Fong back over to Riley. Riley again will go back to Fung on the near side. He has Chow close to him. Fung going for the cross. Headed away by Kuboa, but will be possessed by Groenevelt and the Cardinal. Kikuchi on the far side, one-on-one. Trying to make some space. Has an opportunity. Gets touched. Then it'll be a conceded another corner for the Stanford Cardinal. Again, little by little, creating opportunities. With 13 and change left in the 31st minute, the Cardinals still trail Virginia 1-0 here on KZSU Radio, live from Kagan Stadium. And it'll be Timothy Forche who will take the free kick, the Canadian, the under-20 Canadian national. He'll take the kick into the box. Ball bouncing around still in the box, but possessed again by the Cardinal. Back down over to Victor Fung in the center circle. We'll go over to Alex Chow. Chow will possess once again. We'll go for the cross into the box and kicked away by the Cavaliers, but the ball will still be in play. No, it'll be it'll be possessed and thrown in from Victor Fung. Fung over to Riley, back to Fung again. Once again, far near side, he has a lot of space. Oh, look, there was a handball there by Martinez, and he'll be called for the foul. Excuse me, for the handball. Intentional, no, but his hand, his body, and his hand movement, the arm was not close to the body. Therefore, it's automatically a handball call by the official most of the time. And Frank Anderson with the correct call on that possession. It'll lead to a free kick for the Stanford Cardinal. And it looks, and it's going to be either Jack Pym or Alex Chow, or it could be just a set play that Alex Chow will be involved. So let's see who'll take the kick. And it looks like it's going to be Jack Pym will take the kick. Pym crossing into the box opportunity. Ooh, sharp kick into the box and punched away by Caleb Tunks. Pym has that special left foot. Who when he scored that goal, that very, very rocket of a goal he scored last game against Notre Dame, it's very special. As I say, he has a howitzer of a left. So again, Pym going for a set play over to Alex Chow. Chow will touch it again. Crossover by Porche. A very high kick. Oh, ball into the box. Punched away, and it's going to be a goal kick. It looked like it was touched by one of the Cavalier defenders, but very hard to see from our angle. And the official, Frank Anderson, will concede a goal kick for the Cavaliers. With 11 minutes and change left here in the 33rd minute, it's going to be a very uphill climb for the Cardinal, with the score being Stanford 0, Virginia 1 on KZSU Radio 90.1 FM, KZSU.Stanford.edu, wherever you're listening, here on campus or beyond. Thank you for listening. Ball will be headed back to the Cavalier end of the box. Tunks again will possess, and he'll pause and take as much time as he needs with the 1-0 lead for the Cavaliers, and a kick by Tunks into the Stanford zone. A little bit of a bump there by AJ Smith, but no call. He'll be possessed again by Dos Santos. Dos Santos, however, possesses the ball, but and a long kick there by Pym, looking for a JFB. Fitzgerald Boas possessing once again, one-on-one. Good block there. Gets tackled at the end there by the defender of the Cavaliers. Alex Chow going, but gets a nice recovery by Ethan Martinez there. The San Jose native returning home for the first time as a Virginia student. And he'll be thrown for the Cardinal on the near side. It'll be Victor Fung will have a throw in on the near side. And he's looking for one of his open players. He'll throw the ball in over to Eric Frintu. Heads the ball over, looking for Fitzgerald's looking for it, but cannot get it. Ball headed away by Sebastian Pop, but recovered again by Pym. Pym and Tajigora, one-on-one, still possessing. And Sloan with the long kick into the middle of the field, but with good recovery there by Dylan Grunerville. A little touch. Ooh, close opportunity. Kikuchi slips at the end. And it'll be Martinez, who goes over to Dos Santos. But good recovery by Hector Berg, and saves the ball. Keeps the ball in play. However, the Cardinal will get possession, but Cardinal chipping away, making opportunities little by little there in these possessions. The Cardinal once again in possession. Oh, not a good pass there by Ugo Berg. And they turn the ball over on the open field for the Cavaliers. And the Cavaliers will take their sweet time. These are the miscues that I've been mentioning, not just in this game, but in also the game against Notre Dame. The miscues can, in other opportunities, can lead concede goals. Again, something to watch. Throw in by Sloan for the Cavaliers. Over to midfield. Over to Pop. Pop over to Akuboa. Akuboa over to Parvu. Still possessing in the midfield. And it'll be Lambe, the captain. Over back. Now over to Tajigora. Tajigora one-on-one uses some speed to get through. Gets through there. No call there. It's clean. And it's the counterattack of the Cardinal. Pym with opportunity. Gets over to the inbox. Look for Fitzgerald Boas. Oh, he went for a cross instead and was not able to get the ball in. Fitzgerald Boas, JFB had a chance to go pull the trigger and shoot the ball, but he felt he had a runner next to him and went for the cross instead. A missed opportunity there for the Cardinal. However, they do get the corner kick on the deflection on that cross, and it'll be Tim Forche, number 17, who will take the corner kick. And the Cardinal get an opportunity, break the dam, and get in the ball in the net. Forche will go for the cross into the box. Swung in, battered, it was punched away again by Tunks. Tunks, one-on-one, Pym, looking for opportunity. Oh, nice cutback by Pym. Another again with the left. However, then the shot by Alex Chow, opportunity, just bent the ball over the cross between the crossbar and the post, far post angle. Just not enough curve to go in, and it'll be a goal kick for the Cavaliers. Great opportunity by the Cardinal. They're getting opportunities. They're just not putting the ball in the net. 8-1. Of course, 2 saves for Virginia with the majority of shots and 4 corners to nil. However, Virginia, because they took advantage of a mistake from the Cardinal, which has been happening these past 3 Virginia games, but they're getting burned by it these last 2. 7, Arnold Mashazi will come in for the Cavaliers. Comes in for Ethan Martinez. And there's a foul in the midfield as the ball came in and the substitution will be free kick for the Cardinal. They take it in really quick. And it'll be Fung with space running into the Cavalier zone. Looking for, was trying to look for Chow, but crosses in the box, but turns the ball over. AJ Smith possesses for the Cavaliers. In midfield, trying to, bad pass there. And Pim intercepts. Pim, again, touches it back into the near side over to Fung. We'll set up shop again for possession over to Pim in the midfield. Opportunity. Nice cutback by Pim. He's had some space. Still possession over to Forche. Forche will cross it over to Fung. Fung with some space. He has Alex Chow on the near side going for the cross. Looking for opportunity. Frintu going for the bicycle kick. And a great save by Tunks. My goodness. Another surprising bicycle kick there by Frintu. These freshmen are not shy, and they will take aggressive chances. A great bicycle kick. And the ball did not have a lot of zip on it, but it was sneaking in, and Tunks able to punch it out with the left hand on the near side. It'll be Stanford once again with another corner, their 5th of the game. It'll be Jack Pim who'll take the left-footed kick on the near side corner. He goes for the signal, goes for the kick inside. Opportunity headed in. Deflected there, and be another corner kick, which is deflected there at the end. But it looks like it was Lambe or AJ Smith who touched it, actually, the forward playing defensively. Jack Pym once again will take the corner kick on the near side with 6 minutes left to go in the first half here in the 39th minute. Again, the Cardinal trail 1-0. And the ball, Pym kicked again, headed ball once again, and another save by Tunks. He's becoming the figure of the game for the Virginia Cavaliers. Tunks making some very great saves. Pym going for the set play over the front with Chow. Chow one-on-one. Pym going for the left right-footed kick. However, a shot. A rocket shot there by Forche, but just got under the ball and went right over the crossbar. Virginia dodging bullets there with 2 opportunities, but great saves. The last two saves made from Tunks, Caleb Tunks, have been very critical to keep this score 1-0 for the Virginia Cavaliers. So it'll be a goal kick for the Virginia Cavaliers. Long kick from Tunks into Stanford zone, but headed away by Riley and battled in midfield. Recovered by the Cardinal. It's going to be Fung over to Gronova. Gronova on going with speed. 1-on-1 over to Parvu, but intercepted by Akuboba, and it'll be a throw-in for the Cardinal. With 4 minutes 50 left to go in the 40th minute, it's going to be the Cardinal. And it'll be throwing for the Cardinal over to Hector Berg. Berg going to center circle. Over to Riley. Riley once again will look for opportunity. Crosses over to the far side to Groneveld. Groneveld on the far side. Passing it one touch over each other. It'll be Kikuchi once again all trying to cut back and lose possession. Hubbard shot. Frintu with the surprise bias a couple minutes ago. Just did not get much power on the shot. Rolls right into the hands of Caleb Tunks. Tunks with 5 saves, but 2 big saves in that last sequence. Ball headed away, Victor Fung into the zone. Recovered by Tajigora. Tajigora will throw the ball over to Sloan. Was off Sloan, and it'll be thrown for the Cardinal. With 4 minutes left to go, it'll be Victor Fung will throw the ball in. And Victor Fung looking for one of his players to get open. Thrown in by Victor Fung. Headed away by Sloan for the Cavaliers again. By Fung for the Cardinal. And headed back again over by Lambe. And headed back into the Stanford zone. But recovered by the Cardinal. It'll be Jack Pym on the counterattack. Jack Pym, Pizzetti, going for a through ball over to Frentu. Frentu, nice touch back over to Forche. Forche over to Alex Chow. Alex Chow one-on-one, going for the cross. Opportunity, oh, looking for Gerald Boas, but, oh, really? I thought that was deflected by one of the Virginia defenders, but Frank Anderson ruling that it was not touched by anyone, it'll be a goal kick. I believe from our angle, that was touched by one of the defenders. Like with Sebastian Pop, who maybe chipped it a little bit, but Frank Anderson felt otherwise, and it'll be a goal kick for the Cavaliers. With 3 minutes and change left in the first half, Virginia leads 1-0 score in the first half. Ball headed away into midfield, will be passed by the Cardinal, long kick by Groneveld. Akeboa with possession, but heads it right to, well, right in front of Frentu, but couldn't possess. It'll be kicked away. Well, actually, it was deflected by one of the Cardinal players. It'll be a throw-in for the Cavaliers. Cavaliers in no rush to push play with the end of the first half coming and leading 1-0 here at Kagan Stadium, where usually the Cardinal historically have had a great home field advantage, but these last two games have not felt like that. They've been playing from behind. However, there's still some time in this half and the second half as well to see what they can do. One touch passing by the Cardinal. Opportunity by just Fitzgerald Boas cutting in, but loses possession. A little bit of a late call there. It was a little bit of a sandwich play there on Tanjigora, trying to dribble out between Fitzgerald Boas and Forche. But actually between Kikuchi and Forche, but leads to a free kick for the Cavaliers. Again, with a minute and a half left in the first half, the Cardinal trail the Virginia Cavaliers 1-0. But you wouldn't think that if you see the statistics, which we'll go over at the end of the half. And ball dispossessed by the Cardinal, and they are able to concede a throw-in. And it'll be a throw-in for the Cardinal on the far side, which Groneveld will take with a minute and a half left to go. Ball thrown in, but recovered by the Cavaliers. And then Pym, once again possessing, over to Berg. Berg with the ball in the midfield, trying to look for space. Has Riley going for

with the stats. We'll go over that in a little bit. Ball kicked in the into the center field. It'll be bounced around, and it'll be Groneville possessed once again. Smith and Groneville one-on-one, but recovered again by the Cardinal. It'll be Kikuchi over with 10 seconds left to go. Kikuchi trying to possess it. Ball bounced around in. Grinsu going for the header. Chow trying to chase it. Long kick by Sloan. And that's the end of the first half. With your score at the end of the first half, it is the Virginia Cavaliers 1 and your Stanford Cardinal 0. And there are 45 minutes left in this game. And just some stats before we go into break, before the second half. The Cardinal are leading in shots. They're leading in shots at least 14-1. The shots on goal, the Cardinal leading 5-1. The saves have been a very big factor. 5 for Virginia, 0 for the Cardinal. 2 big saves by Caleb Tunk in the key position have kept this game, to be honest, at 1-0. It could be even 2-0 at best. The fouls, it's been a very evenly keeled game, which 6 fouls for Virginia and 7 for the Cardinal. And the corners, another big factor, the Cardinal making the opportunities happen with 7 corners to nil. But the misplay in the midfield with the goal that was scored there on that opportunity in the first half that was scored by Brendan Lambe, that was off his foot, and Alex Parvu assisted, was off a turnover on the midfield. And that unfortunately cost the Cardinal that opportunity and deflection that will lead into the goal, unfortunately. And those are the stats for the second half. Before we go to break, just some things to keep in lookout. The Dylan Groneville watch has not been too bad. They have been playing much better defensively, but they've been getting caught with mistakes, unfortunately. And hopefully some things to look forward to is how do the Cardinal respond? How are they able to get more rhythm into their game and create more opportunities? As my broadcast colleague Jack Wang would say, how will they be able to break the dam? How will their possessions lead to create more opportunities and get the ball in the back of the net? This Cardinal team has been trailing in the past, but not trailing early in games as they have these past 2 games in ACC play. So we do not hope that they go into the same rhythm as they did last season, where the Cardinal started off very well, were ranked number 1 for 5 weeks, and then they lost their momentum going into tournament play, both the ACC and NCAA tournament play, and just were not able to keep the momentum. This team feels a little different than last year's, when they were able to possess, have more possession, have young fire and aggressiveness with this young team, this freshman team. However, they have to be able to overcome the adversity. So we'll now go to break, and they're going to do a memoriam to the 2015, 2016, and 2017 championship teams for the men's team. So we'll let the crowd, and you'll hear on the background, go to that. So we'll pause, and we'll return right after this. Becoming just the second program in NCAA history to accomplish the feat. Over those 3 championship seasons, Stanford posted a 52-7-10 record, captured 3 Pac-12 titles, and went 13-0-2 in NCAA tournament play. During those 3 NCAA tournament runs, the Cardinal outscored its opponents 24-3 and recorded 12 consecutive shutouts. An NCAA record that still stands today. Together, they brought the program's first 3 national championship trophies to the farm and established a standard of excellence that has defined Stanford men's soccer to this day. Fans, one more time, let's hear it for Stanford men's soccer 3-time NCAA national champions.

Stanford men's soccer returns to Canaan Stadium to host Clemson on Sunday, October 11th at 6 p.m. for their annual pink match in support of breast cancer awareness. 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

0: And welcome back to our coverage here at KZSU Radio for Stanford Men's Soccer between the University of Virginia Cavaliers and your Stanford Cardinal. And just to go over some quick facts on the totals for the first half, it is the Cardinal leading in shots 14-1. And one of the big stories in the first half for this game is just seeing how the rhythm has been maintained by the Cavaliers. The Cardinal have not been able to sustain many clear opportunities. Yes, they've been chipping away little by little with the shot totals being 14-1. However, the Cardinal just getting themselves into mistakes where the Cavaliers are able to take advantage and hence have the 1-0 lead here in this second half. It's going to be up to the Cardinals, seeing if can Jeremy Gunn create substitutions that will be beneficial for them to win here tonight at Kagan with a pretty packed house in preparation for tomorrow's football game, which will be the Redout versus the Georgia Tech Yellow Jackets. However, it's a great opportunity for the Cardinals to show their determination, to be able to show they're able to overcome adversity twice at home. And because they're going to have a big road game next week at Duke, another ACC game, and they don't want to fall 0-3, or at least right now going to 0-2 into conference play. So it's going to be very important for the Cardinal for them 0-1-1, go 0-2-1 in conference play. So we will see right now in the next minute or so with Frank Anderson as the center official how teams will come back lining up for the second half. And from our vantage point here on the booth, it looks like the Cardinal will go into the second half pretty much with the same lineup, with the lineup they had at the end of the game. We see Kikuchi on the on the south side of the field, which Stanford will be going south to north this time, whereas the Cavaliers are going north to south. And Schnebe will be positioned in the south portion of Kagan Stadium, where the lacrosse field stands. And let's see how the Cardinal will play this second half. Will they be able to limit the mistakes and use their young energy to be able to get by, or will the Cavaliers be able to maintain a hold with their strikers of A.J. Smith and company be able to overcome? Those are the stories that leading into the second half. Waiting for the official Frank Anderson to get the second half running. And here we go. Here's a kick. And it'll be pin clearing, as it's a tradition, I believe, here in the college game to just kick the ball off like it's a regular football, American football game. And go figure. It'll be throwing for the Cavaliers on the far side. And it'll be, I believe, it'll be thrown in by Sloan. Sloan again wants to throw the ball in on the far side. Hit, kicked up by Moyer. Headed away by Paru, but intercepted by the Cardinal. It'll be Islam going the shot opportunity. Great shot there by Timothy Forche on the left foot of the shot, but just got under it again. The Cardinal have not been getting accurate shots. They're getting the shots on goal. They're getting the shots, but not accurately on goal. So it's leading to disruptions for the Cavaliers, but they're not getting the ball accurately in there. That's gonna have to change if the Cardinal want to at least equalize the game or take the lead. Goal kick from the Cavaliers, from Tunks into the Stanford zone, bouncing around. He'll be intercepted once again over there by Smith. Smith, the goal goes crossing over to the long far side, over to Machazi. Try an opportunity by Smith. Oh, but deflected a nick of time there by Riley. Ball will bounce away, and it'll be the Cavaliers once again recovering. It'll be Renfries, the local, intercepted by Forche. Forche going to counterattack. It'll be one on by Jaden Fitzgerald Boas. However, kicks it off with Sebastian Pop, and Pop will clear the ball into the far side. It'll be thrown for the Cardinal. They were going to start fast. Now they do start fast. Throwing by Moyer into JFB. Fitzgerald Boas. Nice cut back through. However, kicked away by Sebastian Pop, and it'll be deflected off of JFB, and it'll be a goal kick for the Cavaliers at the end. So it's a little bit of a slow start again for the Cardinal, using some of the success they had from Janie Fitzgerald Boas and Kikuchi from the first half are still in the game. Big deflection there by JFB, but concedes a throw in for the Cavaliers on the far side. And just again going over the first half action, the Cardinal have more of the shots, but just were not able to get a rhythm to get those shots. It was just more kind of chipping away little by little. Ball thrown in again in the far side, and in still possession. However, the Cardinal able to intercept. There'll be Groeneveld in the center circle going for the cross over to the near side, over to Kikuchi. Kikuchi one-on-one with Parvu. Back over to Groeneveld. Groeneveld, the captain, cutting once again over to Pim. Pim back over to Forche, one-on-one. Oh, nice touch there, Forche over to Groeneveld. Groeneveld slow pace back over to Riley. Riley has possession in midfield. Go down the middle over to Forche. Forche looking down again over to, oh, nice little move there by Pim. Pim, opportunity, trying to, oh, thought looking for a shot there. Oh, nice cut back there. Nice cut again, opportunity, shot. Oh, hits the post. What a run there by Jack Pim. Once again, the star is starting to shine a lot. However, the Cardinals in possession. Going for, oh, and a slide tackle. That'll be a penalty. A penalty there that's conceded by the Cardinal. There, Dylan Logan going on the far side and will concede a penalty shot inside the Cavaliers zone. That late run on the far side by Dylan Logan concedes the penalty that was set up by Arnold Marhazi. Will they have a review for that play? I don't know. I would not be surprised if they go for a review. They're going to have to go for review eventually just to make sure. Frank Anderson initially calls it a penalty. Will there be enough evidence to overturn that? It was not. From our angle, it looked like Dylan Logan beat Marhazi on that play and was able to, it was late on the play and got tackled inside the box late. However, if Frank Anderson sees fit on the VAR that he did touch a little bit of the ball, therefore the call can be overturned. That is what Frank Anderson, the head official, will be looking on the view. Our TV people do not have access to the replay. Only the VAR officials have that capacity. So we will see if they are able, if Frank Anderson is able to determine that there was contact from Arnold Marhazi on the ball while Dylan Logan was dribbling inside the box. And as we wait for the final decision for the official, the Cardinal again started off a little slow, but their rhythm is much different than they started off in the first half here. The rhythm looks more crisp, more sharp. They are making better decisions, and they're being more aggressive. That's what we did not see in the first half here from my vantage point. The aggressiveness wasn't there. There were some moments of aggressiveness, but the play was not aggressive. So there's the view. The official will say it is confirmed. It is going to be a penalty.
1: The call is confirmed.
0: It is a penalty. It will be a penalty kick from the center circle inside the box. Who will take it? It'll be Jack Pim. Oh, very fascinating. Jack Pim, can he redeem himself from his penalty missed against the Notre Dame Fighting Irish and make it in this game to redeem himself? Again, Jack Pim has a very strong left leg. And he scored 4 goals, one of the top leading scorers for the Stanford Cardinal. We have Virginia fans here in front, so therefore you hear the boos. And it's going to be a kick from Pim. Pim will take it from the circle for the shot. He shoots. He scores. Goal! Stanford Cardinal. He made up for it and buried it in the back of the net. And a great goal by the great left leg of the great Jack Pim. The howitzer, more detailed and more polished this time than he did in the last game. Gets his 5th of the season, and the Cardinal tie the game up at 1. And we have a new ball game. We have a new game now with both teams even at 1. Again, those first 5 minutes of aggressive play lead for the Cardinal to concede an opportunity of a penalty kick, and Jack Pim bearing it. So now the ball will be kicked off again by Lambe. We'll just say kickoff on the 30-yard line. Might as well. This is if it's that how it's going to be now for the college game. And conceding a goal kick now for the Stanford Cardinal and Ron Schnebly. My, how 5 minutes make a difference and you change tactics of play and be more aggressive. It showed right away with the Cardinal, and they were able to take advantage. When you're able to have a rhythm and have some speed like the Cardinal have shown the previous 7 games, it makes a factor. So that's another goal for Pim, and it'll be his, that I believe, his 5th of the season. We'll double check that, fact check that. And the ball bouncing in the middle, will be intercepted by the Cavaliers. They'll be flipped over to Sloan on the far side to set up shot, but Sloan will settle in, go over to Tunks, inside the box, being charged for it by St. Joe Boas, who slips. However, long kick will go over to Efnefries. The long kick looking over, trying to look for Smith, but not able to get it. However, intercepted by Dos Santos. Dos Santos looking. He has Parvu on his own, one-on-one, over with Dylan Groeneveld. The two number fours, one-on-one with each other. Parvu down the middle, looking up for the captain, Lambe. Lambe will settle in once again and trying to will slow the game down. Over to Pop. Pop over to Tangidora. Tangidora will go over to Lambe. Lambe touches over to Dos Santos. Dos Santos, he has man open on the near side, going to Parvu, trying to look for opportunity. So Sloan, but just could not cross it in. Now the Cardinal on the counterattack. It'll be Logan who tried to go for a pass, but clears it over to the Cardinal zone out of danger. And so Pop and Sebastian Pop, not Soto Pop, will keep the possession for the Cavaliers. Aquoba over to Tunks. Tunks getting almost intercept there by Islam with the progressive attack again. Aggressive attack, turn the ball over. But a nice slide tackle at the end there by the Cavaliers. However, once again, it was recovered by the Cardinal and Forche, but unfortunately kicked away and turned over to Cavaliers. However, seeing right now what we're seeing, more aggressive play, more aggressive attack. Chavresa almost intercepts possession from Caleb Tunks inside the half circle and almost gets a turnover for an opportunity. So this type of play has really changed here in the fifth minute in the second half. Ball thrown in by the Cavaliers on the far side. A.J. Smith heading it, but deflected by one of the Cardinal attackers and will be thrown again for the Cavaliers. Momentum has shown a little bit of shift here into the Sanford Cardinal bench, but can the Cardinal now try and go for the win? Or can the Cavaliers create possession to create opportunity? A.J. Smith heads the ball once again. Ball longfully kicked by Logan, but it'll be cleared and go out of bounds beforehand. It'll be a throw-in for Cavaliers on the far side. It'll be Sloan. Parker Sloan will take the throw-in on the far side. They set a shot in the far side close to midfield, but he'll throw it all the way back over to the midfield, over to Aquaboa. Aquaboa possessing over to Parvu. Parvu on the near side, one-on-one with Wikikuchi. Lambe passes on to Aquaba. Down to Pop. Pop to Lambe. Lambe one-on-one. However, Lambe slid but bumped right into Forche and will get called for the foul. So Wikikuchi will leave it over to Lambe. And the ball will still be rolling around as the ball sets up shot, but they take kick. We pop over to Lambe. Back over to Sebastian Pop. Pop, the captain, one of the captains, has possession. Almost getting taken away by JFB. One-on-one, Dos Santos over to Lambe. Lambe with some space. Opportunity. Oh, hard tackle there. No. Ooh, that was a little bit of a late call there on Jack Pym with Lambe, the two number eights. Lambe not happy with the official with the late call. And concede a free kick for the Cavaliers. They kick it in fast over to Aquoba. Aquoba over to Sebastian Pop on the near side. Pop looking for one open player with Dos Santos. One-on-one. Not Dos Santos. Parvu. Parvu back over to Sebastian Pop in the zone. Being attacked over by JFB. Tajigadora intercepts it over to the far side. Over to Efnefries. Over to Sloan. Lambe. Over down to Smith. Nice one touch over to the far side. Over to Smith. One-on-one has an opportunity. Going for the shot. Oh, and a nice save there by Schnebly. Keeping the ball going back in there. But a crossover by the Cavaliers. Headed away by the Cardinal. And Logan will chase and go on and clear it out of danger. Going to JFB. Oh, a hard tackle there by Pop. No call. And it'll be play on from the official. Back over to midfield. Over to Aquaba. Aquaba possession. Being chased by JFB. Over to Sebastian Pop. Down the midfield. One-on-one has possession. Running in, going for the cross, looking over towards the other side, over to Mataji. Mataji going over the kick, but intercepted by Schnebly and a long clearance to midfield. Aguaba heads the ball away to Mataji. One-on-one over to Groeneveld. Groeneveld possessing, pass it back over to Berg. Hugo Berg will go for the long left-footed cross into the field. It'll be Islam over one touch over to Kikuchi. Reach over to Pim. Pim, one-on-one with Tajikador. Oh. Nice tackle there with Islam. One-on-one. Nice figure tackle there. He has an opportunity. Islam looking still. Getting the ball crossed over. Gets the ball over. Kikuchi going for... Oh, nice cutback there. Kikuchi looking for the cross. In the box. And gets it deflected away at the last second there by Efnefries. But conceding a corner kick for the Cardinal. The Cardinal broke piece of the dam. They're breaking more. They're getting opportunities. The shots now, they've gotten three shots in the last 9 minutes. Tim Forte will take the corner kick on the near side. And he has Dylan Logan close to him for a set piece in, just in case. But it'll be Timothy Forte who'll take the right-footed kick into the box. There's a kick. Good opportunity, trying to sneak through, but just bounced around in the box and cleared away. Possessed by the Cardinal, it'll be Moyer going for the kick and goes for a little lob, but no one there. And it'll be right into the hands of Kay Lipsunks, the goalkeeper. Both keepers have been factors in this game, and the ball left over. Ooh, it was very, very tricky header by Tunks, leaving it for Efinefries. But the ball turned over. Oh, looked like it turned over. Efinefries with the ball. Oh, not a good pass there. Opportunity. Oh, very dangerous pass there by Efinefries. And Dylan Logan almost stole the ball from by Caleb Tunks. Right now, Virginia not securing the ball well enough, turning the ball over once again. Kikuchi with pressure. And not a good decision there by Payne. It'll be a counterattack for Virginia. And then long throw over to Smith. It'll be Smith one-on-one over to Moyer. Smith and Moyer one-on-one. A.J. Smith for the Cavaliers. Oh, bad pass there by Smith. It'll be turned over. It'll be Cardinal ball. And it'll be JFB going for the Kings. Gets held there. Oh, late. No call there on Efinefries. Wow, that's very surprising. And Jeremy Gunn's going to get booked for that reaction. But it was very obvious from our angle that Fitzgerald Bulls is being held on by chest with jersey pull, but Frank Anderson just did not call that. So Jeremy Gunn getting booked by him and just very upset and very animated. I do not blame him. A very poor call on the official Frank Anderson. So it's very unfortunate that Frank Anderson missed the call there, or even the side official could have waved that down, but unfortunately no call, and it'll be an unfortunate stoppage and possession for the Cavaliers there. So it'll be a free kick on that stoppage there. So it'll be play resumes once again. Ball in possession of play. It'll be Tajikadora possession, one-on-one. He has a counterattack. He has some space, Tajikadora. He has Smith on the left side, going for Smith. Just a bad pass there and cleared by the Cardinal temporarily. But it'll be Lambe who'll possess once again on the far side. Lambe, one-on-one with Logan, will cross it over to Parvu. Parvu back over to Pop. Sebastian Pop will slow the game down, look for one of his players, who maybe go Akuboa with a nice pass in there to Dos Santos. Santos one-on-one over Groneveld. Very quick, however, ball turned over. There you go on that play. The Cardinal once again, the Forche looking for Islam. Islam one-on-one. He has an open space on the right-hand side trying to look. One for the touch, however, still possessing one-on-one. Islam losing possession, losing time, and now loses the ball, turning the ball over there. Smith one-on-one. Islam held the ball a little too long there, but now possession of Dos Santos and Cavaliers, and will unfortunately concede a foul there. On that play where Trevor Islam had an opportunity, he had Dylan Logan running on the far side all alone, just did not decide to pass and held the ball a little too long and gave up the possession over to the Cavaliers. And in the 58th minute, scores now, Stanford Cardinal 1, Virginia 1. 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If you're listening at Stanford or beyond, thank you for listening. But back in play, the ball still possessed by Cavaliers, and Matazi kicks the ball away, but kicks it out of bounds on the near side. It'll be thrown for the Cardinal, and it'll be Dylan Groneville throwing it over to Hector Berg on the near side. We'll slow the play a little bit for the Cardinal with their possession. It'll be Schnebly. We'll take possession on the near side over to Hugo Berg. Hugo Berg go for the long cross into the Cavalier side of the field. Will be JFB with possession. Fitzgerald Buzz cannot possess it. He turns the ball over to the Cavaliers. There'll be a throw in for Virginia. And it'll be Alex Parver who'll have the throw in on the near side. And Frank Anderson will test his play. A little confusing there. I can see why Alex Parver had some confusion there. So it'll be Alex Parvu waiting for one of his Virginia players to get up, and will throw over to A.J. Smith. But however, covered by two men, turns the ball over. Kikuchi one-on-one possession. They're trying to get possession. Clip from the back there. No call. However, the ball turned over to the Cardinal. And it'll be Riley with possession once again. Getting direction to go over to Groneveld. Groneveld over to Pim. Pim going for the long cross into the box. Opportunity. Ball just skipped through between Logan and and Trevor Islam inside the box, but it'll be a throw-in for the Cavaliers. That cross from Pim with that special left leg of his was a little too strong for both Trevor Islam and Dylan Logan. They both couldn't get a touch on the ball, but he'll concede a throw-in for the Cavaliers, slowing pace down here in the fifth. Here in pretty much, it's very hard to just how the possessions have been difficult for both teams. Now the ball going into the Cavaliers zone, but the ball turned over once again in the 59th minute. A shot opportunity for the Cardinals. Shot, and he scores! Goal! Stanford Cardinals! Kikuchi with the goal! A turnover now in favor of the Cardinal, and Kikuchi buries the ball in the back of the net. A great goal by Eugene Kikuchi makes his mark on the Stanford squad, and the Cardinal take the lead here in at Kagan Stadium, 2-1, and the Virginia Cavaliers are just shocked with the result. Kikuchi with the goal, and he just has that presence. And myself and my broadcast colleague Jack Wang have said before, he has similar play to Alex Chow in setting plays up and creating openings. He took advantage of a mistake from the Cavalier defense and was able to possess the ball with the right foot, got a great shot on it, and able to put it in the back of the net. The game has flipped completely, ladies and gentlemen, and this game is now Stanford 2, Virginia 1 here at Kagan Stadium and live on KZSU Radio. So the ball now back in play. It's now the Cavaliers in possession with Parvu. Parvu over to Lambe in the backfield with Sebastian Pop trying to clear midfield. And it'll be over to Santos over to Lambe. Lambe going for the cross, however, intercepted by Dylan Groeneveld. Groeneveld getting blocked there in the back by Machazi, but turned over. And again, Tajigoba will now pass back over to Efenefries. Over to Sloan. Sloan, one touch over Tajigora. Tajigora for the long cross. He has Parvu by himself, one-on-one. Was he able to get through or not? Let's see. Oh, nice tackle there by Groeneveld. No call there. It was a slippage there. Incidental contact. It'll be JFB possessing one-on-one. We'll pass back over to Dylan Groeneveld. Groeneveld, slow the pace down now. Back over to Goldberg with the Cardinal leading 2-1. Long kick by Goldberg looking for JFB. Can't see it, but he now sees possession of the ball. However, JFB did not see where the ball was traveling, so he tried to use his instincts to see if he was able to get the ball, trying to cover, but ball traveled opposite to where he had his exit. So he'll be throwing for the Cavaliers on the near side. And it looks like it's Parvu who'll throw the ball in. Parvu over to Dos Santos. Dos Santos running in with space, however, with Stanford players, turns the ball over. Kikuchi, the goal scorer, once again, he has Forche on the run, on the near side. Forche on the right foot, one-on-one over to Parvu. Trying to go for the cross. Nice block there by Dos Santos, one-on-one. And it'll be a throw-in for the Cavaliers. It was touched off of Forche, so it'll be throw-in for the Stanford Cardinal. And it'll be Alex Parvu once again who'll throw it in, giving direction to for his players to get open, looking for Dos Santos to get open, but right over to Smith. Now it's over to Smith. That was over from Machazi. Smith, one-on-one, has possession. He'll be possessed over to Sloan. Sloan, one-on-one, being guarded by Cardinal. Nice attack on their side. However, that's a late call there on Moyer on that play from Sloan. It'll be a free kick for the Cavaliers in between midfield and the half circle. But I felt like Frank Anderson this second half has had very ticky-tacky calls. That was a very late call that could have been incidental and could have gone in favor of the Cardinal even, but decided that that play was advantage for the Cavaliers. So the Cavaliers will now have a free kick again in between the center circle and the half circle, more like around 38 to 40 yards from where Schneble is located in the goal. It looks like it's going to be either Lambe or Tajigadora will take the kick. It's going to be Lambe. Set play over to Dos Santos. Dos Santos going for the cross into the box. Headed up, looking for opportunity. Batted away by Schneble. Ball still in the box. Still cleared in. Trying to clear out. Kikuchi finally clears the ball away. And it's going to be intercepted by Parvu in midfield. But a crisis averted there for the Cardinal in that play. It'll be Tajigora over down to Parvu. Parvu over to Tunks. Tunks on the far side. Over to Sebastian Pop. And back over to Tajigora. Tajigora back now passing to set play Parvu. Parvu now at Sebastian Pop. Pop looking for Tajigora. Tajigora had with some space, trying to make moves. Now passes it back down to either one-on-one, still possessing. However, turned over. Oh, nice cut back there by Jack Payne. Payne with the opportunity. He's going to go for the surprise kick. He almost got Caleb Tunks out of position. He saw the play, but the ball curved a little too much to the far side and almost got one of the goals of the year there. The ball just curved on the far side, but now the ball possessed by the Cavaliers. However, the ball turned over, and Trevor Lislam with Pop, with Sebastian Pop, one-on-one. Aquaboba trying to get one-on-one, and very late call there on Kikuchi, but it'll be a free kick for the Cavaliers. However, Jack Pym, wow, almost had the goal of the year from center circle, almost chipped the ball over the keeper's head, but ball curved just far side to the right. Kick in, free kick for the Cavaliers, headed into midfield. Back over to Dos Santos, over to Lambe, but turned over. Porche trying to go for a little spin move. A little tackle from the back on Logan. That'll be a free kick for the Cardinal. Lambe pushed from the back and didn't Logan roll over, but it'll be a free kick for the Cardinal. Momentum shifted over to the Cardinal. However, there's still around 26 minutes left in the game within the 65th minute, with the Cardinal leading 2, Virginia 1, here on KZSU Radio. And on 90.1 FM and online on kzsu.stanford.edu, whether you're listening on campus or beyond. Thank you for listening. Ball will go across the field over to the far side. And then we cut in Logan once again, trying to go in, going for the cross opportunity. No, and there Kikuchi almost trying to get in, but the battle one-on-one. Kikuchi possession again, once again between Parvu and Kikuchi. Kikuchi back over to Berg. Berg over to Dylan Groneville, who set shot. On the Cavalier side, over to Berg. Berg once again hold. Pass over near side to Groneville. Groneville back to Berg. Be over to Pym. Pym chips it over to Groneville on the near side. With some space, Groneville. Opportunity, the senior. Opportunity trying to get through. Over to Kikuchi. Kikuchi with some space. Back over to Porche. Porche over back to Pym. Pym back to Berg. We'll set back shop midfield over to Riley. Riley over to Berg in the near side. Over to Forche, one-on-one with Dos Santos. It'll be Kikuchi with Parvu. And once again, Pym. Back over to Kikuchi with Groneville. It'll be Forche, one-on-one. Still, we're touching. One, two. Keep away right now at the moment. Oh, but now it's taken away by the Cavaliers, and it's going to be Lambe on the counterattack. So it's going to be a two-on-two at the moment right now, and it's going to be Dos Santos on the near side, one-on-one with Hugo Berg. Dos Santos, one-on-one, going for the cut. They're going for the right side, trying to cause a penalty. Kick inside, but no angle there, and kicks the ball on the side of the net, and another dodged bullet by the Cardinal, and it'll be a goal kick for the Cardinal. Two players are on the field. Looks like it's Lambe who's on the floor. And we're getting to our annual cramps at the time of the year between late September, early October, where the weather is not cold, but it's starting to feel fall. It is fall, so the weather and the air change. So there are usual cramps that come up at this time, and usually these times of these games and during the season.
2: Virginia,
0: so there's going to be a couple of substitutions.
2: In the game, number 11,
0: Sammy Lue will come in. I think he's coming in for Lambe. We'll get official ruling from our statisticians in the next minute or so. But yeah, number 11 will come in for Lambe, the captain for Brendan Lambe. So it'll be a goal kick for the Cardinal. Actually, it'll be Samuel Olue who comes in actually for Arnold Machazi. So it'll be a different little look in the forward spot, to see if the Cavaliers can get more speed in their play. I mean. So it'll be the Cardinal will take the goal kick with 23 minutes left in change, with Schnebly setting up shop. And again, the Cardinal have really changed their parameter, their aggressiveness They had aggressive plays the first half, but are playing more aggressive second half again. And it's showing in their play, especially these first 20 minutes have shown and have been able to flip the game completely from 1-0 to 2-1. Shinemi will take the kick inside the box. It'll be passed over to Groeneveld on the near side. Groeneveld looking for space. Aver settles back with Ugor Berg in center circle. Berg will go for the long kick into to Cavalier territory. JFB trying to stop but not able to get back. Ball headed in. Back down to Dillon. Dillon over to Moyer. Moyer will pause. Back to Dillon. Excuse me, to Forche. Forche, one touch there by Islam, but the ball came back. Oh, AJ Smith trying to go for the pass, but could not keep. And he'll go over to the keep, which is Rowan Schnebly. Schnebly will slow the play down a bit. Go for the long kick into Cavalier territory. Looking for Dillon Logan. Logan, nice header into JFB. Oh, a long kick there between JFB and Pop, but it's going one-on-one. It'll be Islam. Islam, one-on-one. Pass back over to the far side. Over to Moyer. Looks like Moyer from here. And it'll be Ugo Berg. Ugo Berg once again going for the long cross over to the far side. Hey, no. Porto's not able to get that. And it'll be turned over and a throw in for the Cavaliers. We have some fans here in front in our booth who are very loud in the first half and now because the game has changed. Their feelings have changed for a while. But there's still time. There's 22 minutes left in the game. And anything can happen, especially here at Kagan Stadium. Ball headed away from the throw-in by the Cavaliers on the far side. And it'll be a throw-in for the Cavaliers once again. The game of play has slowed down the last couple minutes, whereas it was much more fast-paced from the Cardinal. And it'll be a throw-in again by Sloan, Parker Sloan on the far side. Throwing into A.J. Smith, pushed off by Riley. But it'll be counted as an obstruction. It'll be a throw-in. Free kick for the Virginia Cavaliers. Quick facts, some quick statistical mentions. Shots have now increased to 19-2, which now the score reflects more of the shots in the game. So now back to the game of play. Aquaboa, with possession over to Parvu. Parvu, once again, it'll be over to Oluleu. Back over to Tajigora. Tajigora for the cross. However, kicked away by Berg, but not out of danger. But once again, to Aquaboa. Aquaboa back over to Pop. Pop over down the middle to Lambe. Lambe looking over to Aquaboa. Aquaboa trying to look for a cross, but not enough for Dos Santos. Too long, and it'll be another goal kick for the Cardinal. Cardinal playing stout defense in this second half, and it shows in the game of play. When your team is in rhythm, if it's either offense or defense, or defense or offense, either or, if there's a rhythm, it will show in both sides of the game. And in the second half, the Cardinals have been so in sync offensively, their defense has shown up as well. So a ball kicked in from Schnee over to Groeneveld, going to into the Cavalier zone, over to Trevor Islam. Islam has Kikuchi on the near side, back again over to Forche. Forche guarded one-on-one, however slows down over to Groeneveld into the midfield. Back to Berg and over to Riley. Riley will once again go to Berg and being chased by Olulue. And once again will be Kikuchi one-on-one. He has Groeneveld running on the side on the wing. Going on and on with speed on the cross opportunity. Groeneveld header. Oh, got too high there on Dillon Logan. The Logan was on his own, but the ball came a little too high on Logan. And the ball flew over the crossbar instead of down on target. But a great opportunity there. Great play by Dillon Groeneveld, who's made a big difference returning after a one-game absence against Notre Dame. So it'll be the Cardinal possessing once again. Logan, once again, still the ball in play. Going for the cross. Opportunity again, but headed away by Pop. And it'll be recovered by the Cavaliers. Lambe in possession, trying to clear out of the zone. He does, but not completely out of Cavaliers zone. Possessed once again by the Cardinal. Ugo Berg, once again, over to Groeneveld. Groeneveld will slow the play down. Over to Ugo Berg. Ugo Berg over to Forche. Forche being guarded 1-1 by Dos Santos. 1-1 touch, almost turned over. And Tuguchi has possession with Dos Santos. Dos Santos will now slow it down. Over to Aquaboa. Aquaboa passes back over to Tunks. Tunks going for the long kick. Headed up by Pim, but a little bit off target. Ooh, a hard tackle there by Riley. He'll give him a card. It was that Moyer. Yeah, it'll be Moyer with the hard tackle there on Sloan. Last second. And Pym now on the floor. Now on the pitch. Went down right away. Is now Pym getting a cramp? Let's see. He went down after that header. He didn't look too stable when he had the header, but now goes back up. So will he be subbed out? And even Jeremy Gunn saying, what's going on? What's happened? So I guess my understanding from what I'm seeing from the mannerisms from the official Frank Anderson to Jeremy Gunn, since he was sitting on the floor, he has to be out for a play. So they'll give him a little break there for one play, but there's a substitution coming. It'll be Aquaba who'll be coming out. It'll be
2: Cavalier substitution
0: number three,
2: Isaac Makatuya
0: who'll come in. So he'll cover Aquaboa's defensive play there, and defensive positioning, excuse me. So it'll be free kick for the Cavaliers here with 18 and change left to go on the 72nd minute. The Stanford Cardinal lead 2 and the Virginia Cavaliers 1 here on KZSU Radio. 90.1 FM, KZSU.Stanford.edu. And now back to the gameplay. Dos Santos, one-on-one, over to Olulue. Olulue over to Dos Santos. Dos Santos, one-on-one with Berg on the attack. Over to Kikuchi, who's attacking him. Back over to on the back side. Long cross over to Sloan. Ball hit. Ooh. Oh, wow. How unfortunate is that? That's a penalty. A penalty marked on that play that was headed by Sloan, and it'll be marked over by Moyer, unfortunately. The ball was headed and hit the hand of Moyer. It wasn't unintentional. However, they're going to review it most likely, but from our angle, the ball did look like it hit his hand and the play. So it'll be a penalty. It will be reviewed most likely, but what an unfortunate turn of events there for the Cardinal. Playing very well the second half, and just an unfortunate mistake happens and will lead now to this PK opportunity. So right now, the Frank Anderson, the official, I don't know if he's getting word to get review or not, but they're waiting for play, getting word. We'll see. And it's just unfortunate in that play. It was a long cross that was in by Hukwakutu. And it was a good cross. And then Sloan hit the ball with his head, but it went off. It went off the head and went off of Victor Fung, it looked like. Actually, it went off of Kikuchi from what it looked like. And it just really, Moyer, excuse me. It was really unfortunate. It hit right on the hand when the ball was headed there. So it was really unfortunate. So so Jeremy Gunn's going to make a challenge for the VAR, VAR, to review. So each coach has one challenge, and they're going to use the challenge. So it's not going to be under review to either confirm or overturn the call. And while we have this break in the action, we'll go over stats once again. It's Stanford leading in shots 20-2. However, it's the Virginia Cavaliers who are getting opportunities and taking advantage. Although the Cardinal worked very hard and worked a hard 22 minutes to flip the game completely and take a lead, are now in danger of getting back to a tie, where the two goals have been very opportunistic. Well, both teams have conceded now a penalty as of now, and both have been able to score on set plays off of turnovers. So it's been really evenly matched in regards to play. And the review, it is confirmed. It will be a penalty. So it will be a penalty kick from the center circle on the south side this time.
2: Is confirmed.
0: And it will be a penalty kick for the Virginia Cavaliers. Very unfortunate for the Cardinal, who worked really hard to take the lead and have a 2-1 lead. And now, unfortunately, have a very bad luck on that play, which was on Joe Moyer. With the ball hit off of, looked like it was Parker Sloan in the head. And as Joe Moyer was trying to take a cutback to receive the ball, it hit him on the arm. Therefore, if the ball hits your arm and your arm is not next to your body, 99% of the time, the center officials will call that a handball. So a very unfortunate turn of events in that play. It will lead to a penalty kick for the Virginia Cavaliers. And it will be Marco Dos Santos will take the kick from the center circle, from the penalty kick circle. And it's an opportunity where the Virginia Cavaliers can take advantage. And as you hear in the background, the fans here for that supporting the Cavaliers are very passionate about their team. So a couple waiting for all players to be back on the field. It will be Jonathan Dos Santos. It will be Marco Dos Santos, and then Victor Fung will come in to the game. So it will be a penalty kick from the south corner of the goal. It'll be Ron Schnebly against Marco Dos Santos. Dos Santos takes five steps back. Get ready. The whistle's there. Dos Santos ready. Go for the left-footed kick. Kick. And he scores. Puts it in the back of the net. And the game is tied 2-2 with the mannerisms of having the crowd to not say much. And taking advantage of an unfortunate play, the Cavaliers tie the game up at 2. So it's now the game is not over, obviously, with a lot of time left in the game. However, momentum has switched with a very unfortunate play. How will the Cardinal respond? They still have time. They still have around 18 minutes and change left to take a lead and win the game. So now long kickoff again for a touchback, wrong sport. It'll be a throw-in for the Cardinal. Just these kicks, these free kicks that they just kick over to their side. And the ball now into the Cavaliers zone will be a throw-in for the Cavaliers. It'll be thrown by Sloan all the way back into territory. The Cardinal intercept once again. And it'll be touched in. A.J. Smith, opportunity, however, blocked in. And he gets obstructed by Victor Fung. And it'll be a free kick for the Cavaliers. Now momentum right back to the Cavaliers' side. When you think the Cardinal have all the momentum back to them, an unfortunate play that the Cardinal didn't even create nor the Cavaliers go to their favor. We're now ball back in play. It'll be slash and pop in the center field. Back over to defensive play, over to Mukwatuya, over to Lambe. Lambe over to Smith. Smith back over and long cross over to Tajigora. Nice kick by Dos Santos to Lambe. A nice one-touch opportunity there. And a lay play there. And it'll be a free kick for the Virginia Cavaliers, getting themselves momentum after the PK. And Moyer getting the call for the foul there. Dangerous free kick there. Now Virginia having thoughts of taking the lead and leading in this game here at Kagan Stadium with 16 and change left. The score, Stanford 2, Virginia 2. It'll be a free kick for the Cavaliers on the near side. And it's going to be either between, is it Dos Santos? Yes, Dos Santos for this possibly set piece, or it'll be possibly Agwuebuah will take it. We will see. Either or, who will take the kick? Agwuebuah with the kick. Opportunity. Oh, and they score. Wow, what an unfortunate turn of events. The ball gets deflected. Out of goal there. Moyer again. Is it Moyer? Yes, it's Joe Moyer who gets the ball deflected off his knees and goes in the back of the net. What an unfortunate turn of events there. First the PK, now the free kick, and the Cardinal are back down again, and the game is flipped once again. Wow, what a turn of events there. Very unfortunate there for Moore, the ball getting deflected there. The goal was not on target. They'll credit Dos Santos for the second goal, and he's been becoming a pest now these past minutes with the goal scoring and then the free kick. Let's see how the Cardinal respond. Now the Cardinal possessing. Now with the momentum changing completely. It's Kikuchi on the near side. Kikuchi over to Pim. Pim over to JFB. Fitzgerald Bus over to Moyer. Moyer going for the cross. Another handball opportunity. Going for the shot. Opportunity. Oh, shot there from Corche. Not there. Crossover opportunity. Ball headed in. And now Dos Santos going for it. And ball kicked out. No call on Dos Santos. Trying to call for a call. Nothing there. Be thrown for the Cardinal. Kikuchi once again with possession. Over to Pim. Pim has a lot of space. But now fakes and goes over to the near side. Over to Kikuchi. Kikuchi one in inside. 1-1 going for the cross. 1-on-1. However, blocked. Blocked by Parvu. Parvu passes over to Mukwatu. Deflected. Intercepted by Pim. Pim go set shop over to Riley. Riley back over to Berg. Berg will go over to Moyer. Moyer once again. This game flipping twice. However, Cardinal once again. Possession, Kikuchi. Kikuchi passing it down over to Pim. Pim with a long cross opportunity. Oh, just cannot get there. Dylan going possession, one-on-one. Oh, an unfortunate slip there by Fung. And possessed by the Cavaliers once again. Cavaliers on a counterattack, going for the long cross over to Olewu. Olewu, now possession, 1-1. Oh, nice cut by Olewu, but gets intercepted by Moyer. Touch there by Kikuchi, but intercepted by the Cardinal once again. It'll be Pim over to Islam. Islam crossing over to far side, over to Fung. Fung will settle in over to Riley. Riley crossing alongside all the way over to Moyer. Moyer in to Kikuchi, one-on-one. Kikuchi, one-on-one. He has two players on him. Over to Berg. Berg crosses the others over to Fung. Fung will go over to Nirsa, over to Logan. One-on-one. Get possession. We'll go back.

0: to Berg. Berg over to Forche. Forche taking the shot. Oh, it was deflected by one of the Cavalier players, and it'll be a corner kick for the Cardinal. But a very opportunistic shot there by Forche. Almost got to the back of net to tie the game. Number 17. It'll be a Stanford corner kick. It'll be Forche will take the kick on the near side northern post of the corner post. And it'll be Forche will take the corner kick. Having Dylan Logan close to him for a set piece. It'll be Forche taking the kick inside the box, headed away by the Cavaliers. And cleared, and almost cleared, right? Taji Goba over. And it'll be a counterattack, one-on-one. It's going to be at Dos Santos. Opportunity. Great safe tackle there by Fung on Dos Santos. And it'll be a throw-in for the Cavaliers. With 12 minutes and change left, can the Cardinal at least get a point out of this game? Where miscues have been the story of the game for either both teams, but mainly for the Cardinal, who have been the home team and usually have been dominant, but have not shown that these last two games. Throw-in for the Cavaliers will be Lambe, who will possess once again over to Pop. Sebastian Pop will have the ball, to Efenefries. Into the middle circle, looking for Dos Santos. Ball headed away by Berg. Berg going to midfield, has Fitzgerald Boas. Fitzgerald Boas trying to touch to Islam, but turns it over, but recovered again by Pim. Pim, one-on-one, looking, trying to look for another player. He's getting called, and right over to Forche. Forche, midfield, has some space. Crosses over to Fung. Fung will go over to the far side, back over to Logan. Dylan Logan looking for the cross inside the box. Bounced in, nobody there to recover, and cleared away. Cardinal chipping away, giving themselves an opportunity. And it'll be a throw-in for the Cardinal. It'll be, Fung was going to take it, but it looks like it's going to be Joe Moore who'll throw the ball into the box. Jeremy Gunn riling his troops out for these last 11 minutes and change here on KZSU Radio. 90.1 FM, KZSU Stanford.edu. Throw-in by Moyer into the box, looking for Gerald Fitzgerald-Boss, bouncing in, but the ball cleared out of the zone and back into midfield. However, recovered again by the Cardinal. Opportunity, going for the cross, headed away once again. Cardinal, once again, possession. Moyer going to get back in the box, trying to hit the opportunity. Still not in the box. Once again, looked like a nice through ball, but the ball cleared away, and it'll be a throw-in for the Cardinal, but there'll be a line change of substitutions. And Jeremy Gunn relying on the line change substitutions to get fresh legs for the last 10 minutes. 1, 2, 3, 4 substitutions. It will give us a minute and we'll tell you all the substitutions in a bit. Islam, I see coming out of the game. Here are substitutions.
1: In the game, number 16, Maximo Nystrom.
0: Maximo Nystrom comes in.
1: Number 20, Logan
0: Soponoglu. Soponoglu comes back in again.
1: Eric Frintu.
0: And Frintu once again comes in again. So three substitutions.
1: Virginia substitution.
0: And then Virginia had a substitution as well. Ethan Martinez comes back in the game. So ball back in play. It'll be down the middle. Once again, ball recovered by Stanford. Alex Shaw. It looks like Alex Shaw gets the ball, but cleared away. It'll be passed right back to Rowan Schnebly. And interestingly enough, Dylan Groenewald has been subbed out of the game. Don't know why, but he is not in the game at the moment, and it has shown with the defensive play. However, ball back over to Riley. Riley over to Fung. Fung will go for the long cross, trying to look for Soponoglu. Soponoglu trying to look for the ball. Oh, ball kicked away, and it'll be thrown for the Cardinal. Cardinal have 10 minutes and change left. Score, Virginia 3, Cardinal 2. Long cross over to Nystrom. Nystrom has possession once again. We'll pass back over to Hector Berg. Berg over to Pim. Pim looking for some space. Eskikuchi. Kuchi again has some space again. Trying to do opportunity. Going for the shot. Set it for Chow. Chow looking for opportunity. Trying to get through. Gets tripped, but not in the box, but definitely a foul on the play. A last second call there that almost could have been in the box, but it looked like it was marked just a couple of feet outside the big box. So a little bit of a break for the Cavaliers. However, it's still a dangerous free kick for the Stanford Cardinal with less than 10 minutes left to go in the second half. A lot on the line here. So it'll be Ethan Martinez who created the foul there on Alex Chow, and it's going to be either Timothy Forche or it's going to be Jack Pym who'll take the kick. Frank Anderson taking the usual 10 steps after the free kick, and

0: He'll build a wall, so it'll look like Caleb Tunks will set up his wall as best as possible, and we'll see he'll take the free kick. A very dangerous play here for the Cardinal, an opportunity to try and salvage a tie in this game that's flipped completely twice. The whistle for Frank Anderson, and let's see he'll take it. It's going to be Pym, take it. Oh, Jack Pym with the shot. It was deflected. It looked like it was going toward the near post, but the angle did look like a deflection, so it'll be a corner kick for the Cardinals. Forche.
1: Tim Forche
0: will take the kick. Alex Chow in close for a set-piece play if needed. It'll be Forche who will take the corner kick. Forche going clear. The near side opportunity headed away by the Cavaliers. Still about bouncing in. Opportunity. Oh, ball still there. Nothing there. However, there's a stoppage at the moment. And Caleb Tunks was able to get the ball there, bouncing around, but we have a Cavalier player that's on the floor, on the pitch. I think it's Sebastian Pop, who maybe got a knee contact on that play, so they'll give him some time to come up, but it looks like he's going to be okay. Yeah, and Sebastian Pop playing a really good defensive game and giving his all there, and it shows with that play. And a very unique game with 8 minutes and change with the clock stopping. The ball bounced back in play and time will resume. And it'll be Tunks who will hold the ball, kill time, with still 8 minutes and change left in the game, with Virginia leading 3-2. Long kick by Tunks into the Cardinal zone, headed away by Riley. Chow looking for it, however, was pushed from the back, but no call. It'll be a long kick over to the near side, however, was stopped there by Epinephres, but cleared away by the Cavaliers, and it'll be a throw-in for the Cardinal. It'll be Victor Fung who'll throw it in from the far side. And time taken there by Victor Fung will be thrown in. Long thrown into field of play, headed away by the Cavaliers. It'll be another throw-in for the Cardinal. Victor Fung once again will try to throw it in. I was trying to throw back, but he'll throw forward. Headed back into play, but kicked away. He was looking for Spaniglu, but not able to get there. Headed away by Hector Berg. He'll be headed again by Mukwatu, but had turned over. Olue with the opportunity. Oh, nice stop there by Nystrom, and it'll be Pym. Pym had a good idea there, but just touched it a little too hard, and it'll be a throw-in for the Cavaliers. And it'll be Alex Parvu. He'll take his time, throw the ball in. Throwing in over to Tajigora over to Parvu, looking for Smith. Smith trying to head over to Olue, but was not able to get possession. It'll be a throw-in for the Cardinal. And it'll be Nystrom. We'll throw it in over to Pym. Pym will kick it over his head in the air. And Sapanu will try and look for it, but Tajidora will try and look for it, but turned over once again. And it'll be Kikuchi. Once again, Kikuchi with possession. Open space. That's over to Frintu. Frintu over to Chow. Chow with some space. Yes. And now turn over on the far side. Sanford with possession. Go back over to Chow. Chow. He had swung there. Now it's over to Riley. Riley will slow it down once again. Possession. Berg once again. Switch over to the far near side. Over to Nystrom. Nystrom over to Kikuchi. Kikuchi one-on-one. Opportunity. Ooh, nice cut back there. Went for the shot. Oh, and it was blocked there. But nice cut there by Kikuchi. With deflection. And now be almost cleared out. Oh, Parnu. Oh, looked like that was a corner kick there. But no signal. Ball still in play. Kikuchi once again. Over to Pym. Pym going for the cross. No one there. Be cleared away by the Cavaliers. Back over possession over to Riley. Riley back over to Nystrom. Nystrom with possession. He has set back over to Berg. Berg once again. Oh, that was an attack there by Paululue. But over now to Berg. Riley heavily asking for the possession. However, back over to Fung. Fung over to Chow. Chow one-on-one. We'll use his speed to try and cut in. Nice little cup opportunity for Sapanoglu. Oh, Sapanoglu had a chance, but the ball was deflected, and the ball still bouncing around and cleared away by Ethan Martinez into the Stanford zone. It'll be Schnebli who will possess the ball, head away over to Berg on the near side. 5 minutes left in the game. Berg going for the long cross, and not the best cross, and it'll be turned over to the Cavaliers. Cavaliers hanging strong after turning the game over with two plays that favored that favored them in the opportunities. And as we said earlier in the second half, it was the mistakes. Who would make the less mistakes? Right now it's the Cavaliers. Ball back in play, headed back into play. Ball still bouncing around the midfield. Olulue with possession for the Cavaliers. Long kick from Parvu. Parvu turns right ball over right over to Riley. Riley has Fung on the right on the far side. However, goes in the midfield over to Forche. Forche over to Kikuchi. Kikuchi, he has Nystrom on the right hand side looking. Nystrom will go for the cross. Block, and it'll be a goal kick. It was deflected right off of Nystrom on the play, and it'll be a goal kick for the Virginia Cavaliers. So we have another substitution. Victor Fung will leave the field to play.
1: It'll be two.
0: Brad Bennett will come in.
1: And then number 26, Calder Zern,
0: who Calder Zern has had some very fortunate goal from earlier in the year, as I've mentioned before, against the University of San Diego. And let's see how these substitutions will do. Brett Bennett, now in possession, in the far side, one-on-one. He has Chow on the far side. Chow, Bennett running with him, along with him. We'll slow it down. Forche will have possession, cuts, circles around a little bit, over to Riley. Riley, with possession, goes over back to Forche. Forche, going to through ball. Oh, nice pass there. Looking for Chow. Opportunity there for Seponoglu. No call there. Opportunity there. Still ball bouncing around. Chow, still possession on the far side. Will get set up once again. Flutters on the right-hand side. It goes Chow, once again, touching in. Over to Pim. Pim, trying to get space to take a shot. We're looking for an angle, trying to go for opportunity. Ball bouncing around. It goes over everybody's head. It'll be cleared away. It'll be cleared away there by Makuya, and it'll be thrown for the Cardinal. Cardinal with less than 3 minutes left to go in the game. It'll be Riley. Riley possession. All the way to Bennett over on the far side. Bennett will cut in one-on-one. Cutting through. Nice cut back there by Bennett. Going. Opportunity. Chow once again possession. Still cutting through, running through the far side. With possession, gets the ball tucked away, and it'll be thrown for the Cardinal. Thrown in once again, it'll be possessed by the Cardinal. On the far side. Back over from Pim, over to Chow. Chow, the opportunity will go from Bennett. Here's a cross, headed away. Once again, ball still bouncing around. No one going for it. Oh, a hard challenge there, and it'll be a foul called on the Cavaliers. On the far side, close to the box, and it will be a free kick for the Cardinal. With 2 minutes and change left in the game, the clock's still ticking. This may be one of the last couple opportunities the Cardinal will have. And they'll be screaming for the opportunity. Time will stop with 2 minutes left in the game. Maybe the last opportunities for the Cardinal in this game. It's going to be Jack Pym who will take the kick. Will he go direct or will he go for a cross in for one of the attackers? A very important moment in this game where the game has flipped twice completely, where the Cardinal took the lead and then the Cavaliers took the lead. And the kick by Payne. Jack Payne. Opportunity! Oh, no one touched it. And it was actually deflected by one of the Cavalier players, a lead to a corner kick. The clock's still ticking. Less than 2 minutes left. Less than 2 minutes. It'll be Tim Forche. He'll take it. We'll quickly set up shop on the near post corner. It'll be a quarter kick. Forche getting set up. Getting the players get set up there. Kick by Forche. Opportunity. Headed up away. Ball still in the air. Oh, right there, still bouncing around, and the ball gets cleared away by the Cavalier defense, and there'll be a possible counterattack for the Cavaliers. They have a lot of space going. Olulue trying to go for it, and it'll be a foul on Olulue, and it'll be a free kick for the Cardinal. They stop the ball. Time will not stop. Still going. We have almost less than a minute left in the game of play. Calder, opportunity. It'll be Bennett going for the cross. Oh, just did not get a good kick there. Ball kicked high in the air. Long outside Kagan Stadium, throwing for the Cardinal. 1 minute left in the game. Can the Cardinal get a miracle tie? It'll be Nystrom who'll get possession on the near side. Opportunity, going for the cross. Not the best cross there. And it'll be a goal kick for the Cavaliers. The Cavaliers with a very cavalier effort and possibly taking away 3 points, and the clock will stop. And they are going to stop the clock for possible injury stoppage. So the official, Frank Anderson, will stop the clock with 40 seconds left in the game. And the Cavaliers having a cavalier effort in losing the lead and then regaining the lead right back. with less than a minute to go, 40 seconds to go. Long kick by Tunks. Ball headed back into the field of play. Ball still bouncing around and back into the Stanford Cardinal zone. Maybe the last opportunity for the Cardinal will be Forche going for the long cross. Maybe too long there for somebody. No one able to receive it for the Cardinal. It'll be a throw-in for the Cardinal. Stanford throwing in over to Chow. Chow, opportunity. Nice touch over with Saponiglu. Saponiglu getting a nice cut back by Chow. Oh, there you go. Nice opportunity. They have a corner kicking opportunity with the countdown there. And let's see if they can get a chance to get opportunity. Opportunity. Oh, and a great save there to end the game by Tunks. And the Cavaliers have stolen 3 points from the Cardinal and gave away with the 3 points and win the game. Final score tonight here at Kagan Stadium. It is the Virginia Cavaliers 3 and the Stanford Cardinal 2. After the Cardinal were unbeaten for 16 straight games, once they have started ACC play, they have lost 2 games in a row against two ACC teams. And it's very unfortunate for the Cardinal to be able to have feels these defeats. However, they can use these opportunities to get better and also have an opportunity to do much better. The way this game ended, it's very unfortunate because the Cardinal had very strong 20 minutes of play and flipped the game completely, but an unfortunate call on the handball on Joe Moyer and the penalty by Dos Santos, who made the ball in the play, was able to tie the game, and then the misfortune of the ball of the free kick that was deflected by Joe Moyer. Joe Moyer just on the wrong side of the ball tonight, and just fortunate plays led for the Cavaliers to get this win, and a big win for them. And the Cardinal now sink lower into the ACC standings and possibly will lower their ranking in the national rankings. Jeremy Gunn not too thrilled about some of the calls today, and the Cardinal will have to set up shop and plan for next week. Well, they will be away on October 2nd, where they will be in North Carolina, in Chapel Hill, who are usually more popular for basketball, but they will be playing the Duke Blue Devils next Friday at Duke in Chapel Hill, which ironically is my birthday on that day. So it'll be a nice birthday present for our Cardinal to get a win. Just some final stats before we finish tonight's coverage. It will be the shots. The Cardinal led the shots 26-4. Shots on goal 9-6. Cardinal just owned everything, but the saves were for the Cavaliers. And the fouls, even the Cardinal led in the physical category, have in 12 corners, and Virginia didn't have one corner at all. However, in this game, you can lead in the statistical category, but if you do not get the opportunities, then that's what lead to missed opportunities. So it's something this young team will have to learn and overcome. Can they break this losing streak next week at Chapel Hill against Duke? My player of the game still, I have to say it's still Jack Pym, and even give a little bit to Dylan Groeneveld, but auspiciously was out of the game, possibly for an injury. We don't know. We don't have any word on that, and can't really say if we do have word. So it really felt that once his presence left the field, the defensive attack for the Cardinal just seemed to disappear, and that's where the Cavaliers were able to take advantage and steal the win that the Cardinal had 2-1 and flipped the game completely and win the game 3-2. So again, final score tonight here at Kagan Stadium, it's the Virginia Cavaliers 3 and the Stanford Cardinal 2. I want to give a thank you to our Red Vest guest services that provide great service to our host here, no matter if you are a member of the telecast or a member of the team. And also want to give a shout out to my broadcast members, Jack Wang, and also to Sanjin Joshi. Again, final score tonight, it is Stanford Cardinal 2 and the Virginia Cavaliers 3. Shout out also to my family, love y'all, and to my cousin Lisa. Have a good night, and thank you very much.

0: It's the moment that all of you have been waiting for. So are you ready? Come on, let me hear it. Are you ready for Star Time? We'd like to introduce, at this time, the man with the most popular tune recorded of all times. So come on, ladies and gentlemen, let's hear a big round of applause for the world famous, the star of the show, the man with the crown,
1: Bobby Moore.
0: Bobby Moore.
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1: 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You know it, you know it, you know it, yeah. Keep that dial right when it's at. KCSU Stan.

0: Hey, this is E-Don, the DJ, bringing you the quick mix party. I mean party.
1: You dig it in the sounds? You dig it in the sounds? I know you are. KZSU Stanford, y'all keep that down locked.

am smooth. No selector, stop it. 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
0: Who would have died? You must die. Mortal Kombat fatality.
1: Word is born.

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0: Now bring that beat back in, drummer.

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rockin' and a shockin' and a funkin' it up. Well, come on, everybody, funk it up. Start a rockin' and a shockin' and a funkin' it up. Well, come on, everybody, let's funk it up. Start a rockin' and a shockin' and a funkin' it up. Well, come on, everybody, funk it up. Start a rockin' and a shockin' and a funkin' it up. Well, come on, everybody, funk it up. Start a rockin' and a shockin' and a funkin' it up. Well, come on, everybody, funk it up. Start a rockin' and a shockin' and a funkin' it up. Well, come on, everybody, let's funk it up. Start a rockin' and a shockin' and a funkin' it up. Well, come on, everybody, funk it up. Start a rockin' and a shockin' and a funkin' it up. Well, come on, everybody, funk it up. Start a rockin' and a shockin' and a funkin' it up. Well, start a rockin' and a shockin' and a funkin' it up. Well, start a rockin' and a shockin' and a funkin' it up. Start a rockin' and a shockin' and a funkin' it up. Well, come on, everybody, funk it up. Start a rockin' shockin' shockin' funkin' funkin' it up. Well, come on, everybody, funk it up. Start a rockin' shockin' shockin' and a funkin' it up. Well, come on, everybody, funk it up. 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

that ain't homie. Burn your bridges, I'll be happy on my lonely. Watch out for those millionaires, watch out for those gangsters. You was wet, they caught you slipping in the club and tried to sink ya. Watch out for those dicks, they'll burn your faster than the eye blinks quick. You gotta watch the billboard charts. Don't be selling records and they think they got a

motherfucker. One love, y'all. It's Ballhead Slick in the house on KZSU 90.1. Yeah, I'm representing for the whole clique with M. Smooth in the house.

0: Yes, indeed. KZSU 90.1 FM. And in house, appropriately, man, we played your joint from a way back when, right?
1: Wow, you crazy for that, man.
0: Yeah, you know what, man? I got something to ask you on this, man. Maybe it's just my copy, but you know, I big it up for like Immortal for pressing it up on a color vinyl, but yeah. Unless you guys were like singular, man, my copy says Dilated People.
1: Oh yeah, and it's funny too because we were actually the only group on the label signed to the label, and they misspelled our name, right?
0: Wow, yeah, wow.
1: That shows how it goes, man.
0: Yeah, but put it this way, man. Y'all still around.
1: Right, right. Hey, no, they're around, too. They're still around, too, but, you know, they just do rock. They got, like, a Corn and Incubus and stuff like
0: okay,
1: that.
0: Okay,
1: yeah,
0: okay, okay. Yeah. Do we got...
1: Mike on rock?
0: Yeah, I'm hearing you. You hearing yourself?
1: I'm not hearing him either. I'm hearing me.
0: Okay. I'll tell you what, man.
1: Yo,
0: is that working there,
2: check,
0: Tim?
2: I can share this with my brothers. I'm straight. What's that?
0: Yeah. I'll tell you what. There's a mic number two that's pointed down. We're gonna fire that one up for you too.
2: Fire it up.
1: Do it.
0: Yes, indeed. It's KZSU. If you don't know, it's college radio. So we're a little gritty and grimy down here.
1: We like that.
0: No question, man. So we just heard a joint. Back in the days, man. Why don't you tell me a little bit about it? Actually, man, I haven't let you guys introduce yourselves. So hey. I hope we got all three mics working.
2: One, two.
3: Yep.
0: Introduce yourselves.
2: Check it out, y'all. This is Rocker Iris Science.
1: Yeah, evidence in the place to be.
3: What's up, y'all? This is Babu.
2: We are the Dilated People. Chilling.
0: As opposed to the Dilated People.
1: Yeah, exactly. That might work.
0: All right, so we just played this joint, man. I got a year of 1993 printing, so you guys been doing it for a minute, right?
1: Yeah, I was 14 years old, 15. That was a while ago.
0: It's for real, man. You were putting out records back when you were like teenager then, huh?
1: Yeah.
0: All right, so...
1: I was signed to myself, hooked up in 91, beginning of 92, late 91. So both graffiti artists from Los Angeles.
0: You know? Okay. So how did you get from there? Yeah, I guess you said you had an actual deal through Immortal. How'd you get hooked up with ABB Records and Benny B?
2: Well, we found a way to get off our deal with Immortal.
1: Yeah.
2: And that was first and foremost on our mind. Once we got an opportunity to do that, you know, it was just a matter of investing in ourselves, you know, time and money. And through doing that, we were able to connect with equipment. Ev got really into production and worked with the Far Eye on a project, and that's how we actually met Benny B. Mm-hmm. And I like what he was doing with the Far Ride. Ed was already on his team. He asked me to meet him. I met him, and you know, we've just been rolling ever since.
0: Cool. So we got a new album out. This is gonna be your second album, Expansion Team.
1: True indeed.
0: Yeah. So why don't you tell me a little bit about it?

0: you know, just to add on to that, people who got the platform who know about our first LP and any 12 inches or cameo experience we've had before that, when they hear the new expansion team, they're not really going to be thrown for much of a loop, except for the fact that, you know, they're going to see that we stepped up our game, because we're not really trying to chase different formulas or do anything different than we have been from the past. We're just trying to make it sharper. Like Rocket said, we're just getting older and more experienced, so we're just making it happen like that.
1: Cool, man. I got the track, single queued up. Ooh, here. Worst comes to worst. You wanna preview this for the folks?
0: Yeah, it's our new single, Peace to the Alchemist, Peace to Guru from Gangstar, for coming down and stamping it for us. You know, we got a video for this too right now, which is getting a little bubble. So, you know, it's good to be felt right now. This single is definitely appropriate for the times. Worst come to worst, my peoples come first.
1: No doubt. Indeed.

0: No question. Worst comes to worst. That Lady People's in the house.
1: So and, true.
0: I'm just loving this track, man. You guys didn't have to come down here for me to bang it, man. It's been banging loud here at KZSU.
2: Thank you, man.
0: And you were telling me, like, before we got into this track, man, you stepped it up. Like, in what manners have you, like, stepped it up? Is that just a, one of those, like, figures of speech? Or, like what would you determine, like, what have you done, like, from the album before to the album now that, like, that's tangible for people?
2: Well, first, you know, I think one of the big things is we did a lot of touring off of the platform. And, you know, when you get a chance to tour with a lot of different types of groups, it's cross-training. You know, you learn from these people. We learn from D'Angelo. We learn from Rage Against the Machine. We learn from Gangstar. We learn from The Roots. We learn from everybody we went out with, you know, experience of being on the Warped Tour and everything else. So just by that, you know, not only do you get a chance to learn from just absorbing the energy of other artists, but we learned a lot about each other, about ourselves. You know, our timing got a lot sharper. Our ability to deal with each other in business personally got a lot better just because it had to work. You know, you're traveling around the world on a little capsule. You know, whether it's a tour bus or an airplane, you got to be able to deal with each other and space yourself out right. So those things definitely helped, you know. But we're still, you know, ultimately we're still the same people, though. You know, I still like to chill and do what I do. Ev does his thing, Babs does his thing, but we come together and you know we just try to spark it and make it as bright as we can make it. But I think touring and working on this album with the artists we work with, such as Premier, where you know you go in there and it's like you're in the studio, but it's also a classroom. You know, things like that.

0: really, you know, raise the bar. And, you know, when it's sink or swim time, you got to swim, you know, period.
1: I think also, you know, just to add on to that too, is this record was made in a lot shorter period of time. You know, it was made about over a 10-month period, where the first record Platform was an independent record we did with our independent dollars, meaning we would do shows to fund the money to get into any studio with any engineer at any time. So this time going into it, we knew we could do it the way we wanted to do it and do it properly.
2: Okay, and you mentioned that you guys been doing like a lot of separate things. How do you keep together as a group when you know, one person may be doing production with somebody else, someone may be going on tour, or side projects pull you in different directions? How do you keep together as a group?
1: That's the best part of it, is we didn't start as a group. You know, we started as individuals. We came together to form this platform of Dilated Peoples. You know, Babu, you know, he steps on stage and sets the records up before me or Rock might step on, and people are already screaming his name. You know, he came to the group with a whole fan base already, you know, and, you know, we're trying to branch out and do what we do naturally. It's like an open relationship. We go out, we do our things, we network with other people, and then bring those experiences back to the group and only make them stronger.
0: You know, also, you know, we really, really support each other and the other things we do, you know, whatever it is, anything Ev needs or Babs needs, I got them, and it's mutual. So, you know, it's not any jealousy. You know, everybody wants each other to go out there and do that. Like Ev said, so we could bring it back and make the family stronger. And if you could get yours in the process, you know, more power to you. That's something I don't have to worry about. I know my man is doing all right.
1: Same thing. You know, we got Alchemist, who's like extended family, Joey Chavez as well. You know, Alchemist is one of the biggest producers in hip-hop. You know, he's working with Nas or whoever, and he could take those experiences from things he's learning from other people and then bring them back to our group as well. So it's not just us three, but also our extended family.
2: Oh man, good insights there, man. I like to hear like not only like a group putting out good music, but actually that like can articulate and talk about like what they're doing as well. In the background, man, this track blew up for you guys, right?
1: Yeah, hey, this one definitely a spark, man.
2: Yeah. Tell me a little bit about it, man. Like, did you expect when you dropped this track to have such an impact for you as a group?
1: Not really. You know, we just had come off Third Degree Confidence and Global Dynamics, which was our first ABB venture, and that was really successful. So we knew we had to step the game up, and I think all three tracks on that 12-inch were really, you know, just 130% worth of effort. Main Event, Triple Optics, and Work the Angles. Just so happened that this is the one that was first on, and this one was really accessible to DJs and for people to move to. So, you know, Cutmaster Kirk came with the beat, we came with the concept, and it all came together.
2: Yeah, and I'll tell you what, man, since Work the Angles was such a success, we're going to get into Rework the Angles, if folks hear that.
1: Yeah, definitely. AG,
0: DeFari
1: Exhibit, for sure.
2: Yeah, your peoples. I'll tell you what, man, we'll talk about some of your affiliations when we come back, but right now we're going to get into Rework the Angles. Dilated Peoples in the house.
1: No doubt.
2: If you want to speak to them, they include you. 650-723-9010.
1: Holla.
2: You know it.
1: Come on.
2: It's KZSU.

0: Yes, KZSU 90.1 FM. If you're just joining us, we have Dilated Peoples in studio. Right before we just heard Rework the Angles, I said I'd ask you about affiliations, man. Won't you like lay down like some of the foundation, man, that's like behind Dilated, all the folks that you roll with, that you've worked with, and just lay it down like that.
1: Man, that's a crazy list. I mean, you know, definitely the ABB squad, you know what I mean?
2: And sure.
1: Alchemist, Joey Chavez, you know, now Babu and myself, definitely trying to hold down production and be a backbone of this group. There's a lot of different key elements.
2: Beat Junkies.
1: Yeah, for sure. You know, and there's different elements in our group as well. You know, like Ira Science is definitely a cat that's enforcing shows and making sure we get out in front of people and stuff like that. And,
0: right,
1: you know,
0: right.
1: I'm definitely trying to sit back in the cut and make sure all kicks and snares are EQ'd right. You know what I mean? And Babu is definitely, you know, the middle ground between the both of us, coming from a DJ world, rocking parties, also really getting into production now, you know. So there's definitely a lot of components as to, like, the individuals in this group and what roles we play in the group. But as far as other people, you know, I mean, there's just been so many people we've worked with from the past, from DJ Lethal, from House of Pain, who used to produce us, QD3, Quincy Jones' son used to produce us, you know. There's just been so many people that have, you know, just blessed us throughout the history, you know.
2: On a more general level, you know, like, definitely Liquid Crew is family, you know, Hyro is family, Soul Assassins, you know, that whole scene. You know, a lot of the love, the D&D squad out of New York with the Beat Miners and the Gangstar Foundation and all that, everybody shows love, but, you know, we're pretty tight unit. We don't travel too deep, you know, we don't bring a lot of people along. We go out there and handle our business, you know, real streamlined and efficiently, but there's been a lot of people throughout the years that are definitely supporting. You know, we got a lot of love for those people, sure.
0: Cool, man. Has there been, like, any MCs or DJs that, like, say, like, if you had to make a top three list that you've worked with or want to work with?
1: DJ Premier thing was really big, I think, for all of us. Because we got to work with him individually. We were in, you know, D&D for a week doing that with him, and that was really big. And we got to work with Eric Sermon, you know, he did a remix for Platform. I'm sure that was big for all of us, too. And just everyone who's been on our record are pretty much legends. You know, we don't really hook up with too many people because of how many records they're selling. We hook up with them because, you know, they play a really important role in all of our lives, because we're all big fans of music first, you know. So, you know, just step in the studio with anybody is real, you know.
0: Dope. I got the B-side to the 12-inch that is lined up on my turntable here.
1: All right.
0: There's been some controversy around this record. From what I've heard, I guess it's not supposed to be out in stores right now.
1: The B-side?
0: Yeah.
1: Yeah, it's, you know, with, you know, the events of what happened, you know, in New York, our song was called Worst Come to Worst, and the B-side was called Target Practice, you know, and people want to take it as they want to take it. And beyond that, too, we had sample clearance issues, so.
2: Yeah, that's the major issue, was the sample clearance issue, you know. You know, it was something where we sampled somebody that had sampled other people, and, you know, that's like a room full of mirrors, man. That could go on forever, you know what I mean? So, we just, you know,
1: yeah, I think it's
2: a business decision. It was either that or put out or do the rest of the record almost. You know, when you start dealing with clearing 5 and 6 and 7 different people, you know, it's just, it was just the best thing to do for us.
1: Yeah, to clarify that up, how it works too, because a lot of people might not know, is when you sample somebody, just because you sample them doesn't mean it's going to end there, you know.
0: Uh-huh.
1: The record that they sampled in turn before that you're taking from might have samples on it. So it was a case where we sampled De La Soul, but on the song that we sampled De La Soul, they had sampled James Brown, so. It could keep going back for a long time.
0: So it's kind of like a double sampled thing, huh?
2: At least double.
1: Yeah, minimum
3: double. We already cleared like 5 or 6 other samples for the rest of our record at this point, too.
1: Yeah, so it was getting hectic, man. We're not all that paid yet.
0: Yeah. Now, was this, did this come because it was on Capitol, or was this just something that just came up as an issue and you said, you know, better to leave it off than to go forward with it?
1: Yeah, you know, you're just trying to avoid problems.
2: When you deal with the major label game, it's just a different set of rules, you know what I mean? Like, you know, independently, you have a lot more flexibility. You know, the radar is not as sensitive. It's still a radar, but it's just not as sensitive. You know, when you start getting, when you're on TV and in magazines, you know, you definitely, you know, get into that mode where, you know, sample clearance right now is big business. A lot of people have been broke for decades. Sampling came along, and all of a sudden, you know, their rent's getting paid now. So, you know, people aren't looking the other way too much these days.
0: All right, so we'll get into this track. uncleared samples and all.
1: Yeah, but it's still for you if you want to go find it, I'm sure.
2: Yeah, we dropped it. You know what I mean? It dropped. It's just, you know, it's just limited. I'll put it that way. It's out there. You got yours. I got mine at the crib, too. So you might be able to still find it. Log on. Do whatever you got to do. It's floating around. But
0: Yeah, we'll still play it down here regardless. And I see the CD you dropped on me. It's on the hidden track. I don't know if I should be saying that.
1: Hey, man, that's just for you, man. You see how we take it.
0: All right. So we'll get into this. We got Dilated Peoples in the house. If you got a question for them, you can hit me up on the instant messenger, and I'll be sure to forward the question to them. Or if you just want to talk to them on the phone, 650-723-9010.
1: Phone's off the hook, man. I've been trying to answer. There's been too many calls.
0: Yeah.
4: Talk

0: Yeah, it's Target Practice, Dilated Peoples in the house, and
1: Boozah.
0: I just got a question on the internet here, man. Asking about your in-store. They're like wondering, like, they want to confirm when it is. So we'll just open that up right now.
2: It's on Sunday.
0: Sunday,
1: 2 o'clock at Amoeba on Haight.
2: Yeah. Cracking.
1: Live and direct.
0: Now tell me this, man. Do you enjoy doing stuff like in-stores and these radio interviews and just going out with the people and just talking to them?
2: Definitely.
1: That's the realest, man. You know, when you get a chance to really deal direct with the people and, you know, you go to an in-store, there's people there that are really going there to meet you. They're not just going out to party that night or whatever. They really want to take the time to meet you or get an autograph or just rap with you for a hot second. You know, that feels good. You know, we've seen our in-stores grow. We've seen our in-stores grow from a few people to lines down the block at times, you know, and I appreciate every single person that takes the time to come down, wait in line to meet me. You know, I just do what I do, so I humbly respect that.
0: Now you've been in hip-hop, like you said, just about forever. Now tell me, what's your favorite thing about hip-hop? It could be, you know, just as a performer or just as a fan.
2: You know, as in life in general, the fact that me and somebody else who really don't know much about each other have something in common, you know, and that goes for all around the world. You know, we met a lot of people who I might even not speak the same language as them, but we have the same common interest in maybe, you know, a certain aspect of music, or maybe, you know, I've seen cats do, you know, just ill graffiti all over the world that I can recognize or whatever. So it's just like there's a bridge, and that's hip hop right there. The fact that, you know, I could just vibe with somebody just on a common interest, you know, to me personally.
1: You know, it's got my passport decorated, you know what I mean? It's got me stamped up. It showed me parts of the world I otherwise may not have been able to see. Hip hop brought me to Stonehenge, you know what I mean? It's something that I really appreciate. It's a complete culture. And as a complete culture, it's definitely shaped and molded my life. You know, it got at me when I was just like a pile of soft clay and helped to mold me into the person that I am today. You know, a lot of other things helped also, but, you know, since I started at such a young age in my life, at the impressionable age in that time of my life when I was starting to make decisions for myself, it's been pretty much a guiding force, you know, as much as family and friends and everything else, the culture I align myself with has always been the hip-hop culture.
0: Yeah, Babu's been real quiet, man.
1: No, does your mic work, Bab? What's happening with you, man?
2: One, two.
0: what you feeling in hip-hop? I mean, like, what's your greatest experience or what you like about the culture itself?
3: I guess it's like real similar to rock. I love it that it's you know, it's more than it's definitely a culture that that I've learned from and I apply to my everyday life, and you know, I just, the rules that I've learned in hip hop I apply to myself as just a person just walking around on the earth. So, and you know, it's pretty much my lifestyle, my career. I mean, it's just running through my veins. I live it, breathe it. I love everything about the culture and the music and the movement of it. And just the fact that it's an art form that started with kids who just taught it to themselves. Mm-hmm. It's nothing formally trained. You know, it's something that, despite not being able to afford music lessons or art classes or dancing or singing classes, you know, it all spawned from these kids, you know what I mean, just makeshifting things and learning it to see where it is now from where it started from is just an incredible thing, you know what I mean? So
1: also, you know, it's right now, you know, the architects, the people that built it, the engineers of hip-hop, a lot of them are still here right now, still doing shows, still producing, still rhyming, still managing or doing whatever the case may be. So, you know, we have an opportunity right now to see the different generations of hip-hop culture right before our eyes. You know, you call Babu's voicemail right now, and how old is Nico, 3?
3: Gonna be 3.
1: You know, his 3-year-old son got a beatbox solo on his voicemail. You know, he called me talking about he's rapping and he's always breaking and scratching and everything else, and it's right now, it's ours, you know what I mean? So we just love it, we embrace it, it's ours, it's us.
0: Yeah, no question, man. It's good that hip-hop as a whole is universal, that there's no boundaries or barriers. And like you said, man, I was just talking to somebody earlier this week about hip-hop, and it's nice that like other like art forms and genres of music, man, a lot of the forefathers have passed away, but with hip-hop, man, it's so new. I mean, it's only been around like 20-25 years.
2: Exactly.
0: A lot of the founders of it, man, they're still around, and you can still pick their brains and you know, hear the stories. And it's just me, I feel I'm blessed to be a part of hip-hop, you know.
2: Same.
0: And with all that, man, we have the album down here. We've heard two tracks off of it.
4: One track off of it. One and a half.
0: We'll say it like that to be politically correct here. All right. But I have track number 10 off of the CD Panic lined up.
4: Panic.
0: Yeah, tell me about this joint.
2: That was a joint that Alchemist hit me with a beat for. He did three on this record. He did Live on Stage, Panic, and Worst Come to Worst. And this beat just gave me a rush to write. I was at a point where I was looking for something to get me inspired. And you know, sometimes people ask how does a song get created? Is it the lyrics first or is it the beat? In this case, it was the beat. You know, and the beat just made me think of Panic. It was just like some train robbery, panic type of thing. So we just went at it. I just went at it, recorded it in Los Angeles, and then got on the plane and flew to New York and had Eddie Sancho mix it at D&D Studios, and it was my first experience mixing a song at D&D by myself up there. It was just tight, man. It was tight.
0: Dope, man. So we'll get into this track, and then we'll come back and you know what we gotta do. You know what we gotta do. Okay. We've heard everything far.
2: That's all good. But let me not forget, Baz really got wrecked at the end of this, so check it out.
0: Definitely. Right. Yeah. That's one of the main reasons why I picked this joint, man. Right. Because I didn't think he was going to talk at all. I know the DJs talk with the turntables. So
2: no doubt.
0: We'll get into this track. It's entitled, once again,
2: Panic, y'all.
0: Panic. Dilated People's in the house. KJSU.

0: turns green and gets sold. 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
1: I remember when we used to have four seasons. Like, now it's just like one season all year long, man. Take care of this place. Come on, man.

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1: Call it Panic.
0: We'll call it KZSU as well, 90.1 FM. And, of course, who do we got in the house?
2: Our ladies, y'all.
0: Yes, indeed. I got to say, my man on the internet here, Silent J, wants to big you guys up for having his poster signed by all three of you down at the Justice League. So,
2: What up, man?
1: Much love.
2: Thanks for coming down and chilling, man.
1: Yeah.
2: Appreciate that. Big up to everybody online. You know, everybody that's interested, you can catch us at okplayer.com. That's where our website is. But wherever you at, man, thank you very much.
1: Yeah, for sure.
0: Yeah, so you got some stuff lined up, man. You're promoting the album. Once again, people can check you this Sunday, right?
1: Yeah, but Amoeba, for sure.
2: 2 o'clock, 8 o'clock, San Fran.
1: Yeah, we've been up there before. We know how they get down. It's usually pretty off the hook.
0: Yeah,
1: so
0: no question.
1: Yeah.
0: All right, man. So it comes to this point in the show.
1: Hey.
0: I guess the man in the middle, because they just chill for the moment, right?
1: Yeah. Hey, you didn't hear?
0: Oh, what up?
1: Rocket started cutting and Bab started rhyming.
2: Switching the whole thing up for 2002.
0: Yeah. For real.
3: Yeah. 2003, actually.
1: Three.
0: Okay.
2: 2003?
0: You know I want the bootleg.
2: We'll get you.
0: All right. So we're gonna throw on a beat, man, let you guys represent. Once again, it's Dilated Peoples in the house.
1: Yeah.
0: Doing their thing.
1: All right.
2: Let me take it.
1: Yeah, go ahead.
2: I'll take it like this, man.
1: Let's spin one round.
2: This is for y'all. It's a gift on, man. M Smooth. I'ma spin it like this. Check it. 90.1. Do it like this for revolution. Yo, I might point guns, but otherwise I chill. Relax and feel. Grab the mic. I attack the mic like I'ma kill. Do it for real. And do it like this. I swing. Talk and practice, kid. I don't miss. KZSU. Here to impress you. Here to address you. But not here to stress you. Yo, KZSU. Dilated crew. Came from LA to make the whole Bay move. At Stanford. I like this, y'all. It's Mr. Ivers style. Letting my dorm up like a missile. Straight to the dorm. Tell the honeys upstairs to downstairs. I getting them warm. Like that, I tell them I do it for real. At Stanford University, y'all know the deal. I'm in the basement. You're chasing, you're looking for me. South of Science, baby doll. I'm in the SUV. It's white with the dilated logo on the back. In fact, my man Fran, he drive like racetracks. Just to get me here on time. Freestyle rhyme.
1: Wow.
2: I do it like this at the drop of a dime. It's for Stanford. Let them know that girls in the back of the dorm, y'all can blow like Bramford and I'm out.
1: Man. Yeah, man.
0: I
1: crazy.
0: I'll flip it up here.
1: Hey, man. Check it out. Yo. Hold my life, mic device, up the price, the time is right for shows at night. Piece of the roots, chop clones, and dilated live in Vegas, Far Eye and Tom Jones. Slap bones, lay tones to real, stay blown and in the zone with our own appeal. Turn it up, cause headphones to fill, drop back, we go long and throw the pill. Not the overkill, but understand the deal. Politics took over rap for real, but still we out with top bill and cop in the mill. If I fall short, I got friends and options to chill. Dilated, blaze the mic device, and I'm blessed. My whole crew spit as cold as ice, but hold my life. You know that, KZSU. Dilated straight up, we test you. Yo, I got headaches and woes like, whoa, relax, flow, skate figure eights around globes. Knobs and buttons, EQ your brainwaves. 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Dilated, check it out. 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Flows like drop kicks, chop heads, switch topics. I used to take drives up to San Francisco before we rolled it down, before electric windows. This is when weed was grass, before Yvonne Lindell, before she ever watched Channel Zero. 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Investigation, search for an MC, battle dilated, bring a surgeon MD. It's like that, y'all.
2: Like that, y'all. 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Yo. Keep it a beat, Rocket.
1: It's all Rallo, but it's all real. You know, it's kind of Rallo.
0: You got a little more on you?
2: I'm going to spit one more for you, man. Because I was liking what you were playing up there earlier. So I'm going to spit it like this. Yeah. Yo, M Smooth, yo, check it like this, yo. I said I would bust once, but I guess I'll bust twice. Since you was earlier playing my man Just Ice in the mix from the 92 joints. Mr. Ivor Style, freestyles be on point. Now I could think back to some written type of joint that I could anoint, that I could pinpoint. But it's hard when I'm rhyming to think that far back like a diamond. I be in the cold, wholehearted Mr. Ivor Style, get retarded like Biz when I'm off of my dome. And after this, I might just go home, at least to the Tenderloin at the Commodore, where I can snore and snooze, re-lose. Oh, shouldn't have blast my scene, but y'all knew. I don't know as many floors, many tours, many whores, and many scores. But, yo, literally, I just be spitting and spilling and illing, top billing. I'm in the basement, y'all wasting time just chasing. Do it like this, it's a freestyle vacation. Up at the 5 where we took our drive. Don't drink, though we smoke a little bit to think. It's Mr. Ivor Style, y'all, when I'm on the brink. Don't push too hard, y'all. It's like that, y'all. Bogard, y'all. You might get smacked back, y'all. It's like that, y'all. I'm like a spatula, flipping MCs, flipping these fans. Do it like this. It's the Dilated Band. That's my clan. Catch me Sunday at Amoeba, where you can see us. You can even take a breather outside where we burn. You can learn. Check Babu as the turntable turn. The wheels spin while I be glistening. Party people 90.1, you listening? Man in Smooth got nothing to prove, but he still laid an ill underground rap groove for you
1: like that.
2: Ooh,
1: is that one more? Is that enough for one more?
2: No, we just bugging, man. We've been on the road all day, so.
1: Man, Ivor Science, yeah, that's really off the top, man.
0: Y'all laid it down, man. No question, man. The album Expansion Team, it's in the stores, right?
2: Yeah, it's in stores. October 23rd, it dropped, man.
1: Yo, if your favorite artists are boring you, you might want to grab this one.
0: Yeah, I'll tell you what, man. Well, before you gonna get on out of here, man, we're gonna leave him with one more track off the album.
1: All right,
0: y'all pick, man. Which joint?
2: Babs, it's on you.
3: Right. Let's hear Live on Stage.
1: Right. Ooh,
0: Live on Stage. All right.
1: I like that. Hey, on the real though, Branchin' Team is in your store.
2: Pick it up. Oh, pick it up. Pick it up. Stretching the whole game out. Live on Stage, y'all. Expansion Team. KZS.
0: Yeah, what you could do, man, go check them out in store at Amoeba on Sunday. And
2: 2 o'clock Sunday.
0: Then go cop the album right afterwards.
1: Yeah,
0: right?
1: And if you haven't heard of Dilated,
2: sign it. It's live.
1: Come down if you haven't heard of us. If you like what you see, then buy it. You know what I'm
2: check
1: saying?
2: Check it out.
1: You
2: know what I'm saying?
0: No question, man. I thank you guys for stopping
2: on
0: by.
2: Thanks,
1: on the real. Thank you for having us on the real, man.
0: Yeah, and anytime you in town, man, you got an open door down here.
2: I appreciate it. Oh, definitely. Definitely keep doing what you're doing, man. Thank you.
1: Appreciate it.
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Yo, I represent BeatMiner. Y'all don't know that BeatMiner's DITC is the same thing. It's the same unit. Know what I mean? And I'm here chilling, listening to my man with the Enjoy Stack classics. You know what I'm saying? Mr. Walt, Lord Finesse is my nook.

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1: Thank you, M. Smooth. That's right, I'm back. The Last Dinosaur. 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

0: 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Well, we're going to start off here with Todd Rundgren. Hello, it's me from Something Anything.
1: Okay. Wait a minute. Give me a break a second. Two, three,
2: four.
1: One, two, three, one, a two, a one, two, three.

That was Quicksilver Messenger Service, Fresh Air, off Just for Love. Before that, we heard Frank Zappa, Eat That Question, from Grand Wazoo. Started that set with Todd Rundgren, Hello, It's Me, from Something, Anything. Next, we're going to Santana, Just in Time to See the Sun, from Caravan Sarai.

That was the new Tony Williams Lifetime, Protocosmos, from Believe It. Before that, we heard Secret Oyster, Black Mist, from Seasong. We started that set with Santana, Just in Time to See the Sun, from Caravanserai. Next, we're going to Mike Stern, Pages, from Between the Lines,

El Demiola, Chiquillin de Bachin from Elegant Gypsy and More. Before that, we heard Larry Coryell, Tom Coster, and Steve Smith. Night Visitors Revisited from Cause and Effect. We started that set with Mike Stern, Pages, from his album Between the Lines. Next, we're going to Ellen Holdsworth, Velvet Darkness.

0: That was the Dixie Dregs. The Great Spectacular from Dregs of the Earth. Before that, we heard Brand X, Miserable Virgin from Missing Period. Started that set with Alan Holdsworth, Velvet Darkness. This is the music of a lost civilization.
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0: 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The Museum of American Heritage chronicles the evolution of technological invention from 1750 to 1950. MOAH is housed in a historic house and garden in downtown Palo Alto. The museum collects, preserves, and exhibits ingenious electrical and mechanical devices that have changed our lives. 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Next, we're going to Guthrie Govan, Thives, from his Erotic Cakes album,

Soft Machine, Land of the Bag Snake from Bundles. Before that, we heard Return to Forever, Earth Juice from Where Have I Known You Before. Started that set with Guthrie Govan, Fives from Erotic Cakes. Next, we're going to Steve Kahn, City Suite Part 1 from The Collection.

Z-E-B. Fast Emotion. Before that, we heard Steve Morse, The Road Home, from his High Tension Wires album. We started that set with Steve Kahn, City Suite Part 1, from The Collection. Next, we're going to Stuart Hamm, Call of the Wild, from his Kings of Sleep album.

That was Jake Corea, Electric Band, Lifescape from Beneath the Mask. Before that, we heard Jeff Beck, Scatterbrained from With the John Hammer Group. Started that set with Stuart Ham, Call of the Wild from Kings of Sleep. Next, we're going to Coriol Muzon, Crystallization from To Get Back Together Again.

0: Jeff Beck, Bolero. Before that, we heard Daryl Sturmer, The Highlands, from his Stepping Out album. We started that set with Coryell Muzon, Crystallization, from Back Together Again. I'm Jeff, the Last Dinosaur. You've been listening to the music of a lost civilization.
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3: 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Stanford students, faculty, and staff are invited to join Dr. Marzio Forte, Professor of Classical Studies, Art, Art History, and Visual Studies at Duke to explore the ways in which we use our sight to cognitively and emotionally engage with our surroundings. The presentation will take place in the Y2E2 building, room 300, from 1:15 to 2:30 p.m. on Thursday, February 13th. 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Well, as you can kind of tell, I've got a little bit of a... I'm getting over a cold. I'm feeling better, but it's taking time. So you have to kind of put up with my raspy voice. Anyhow, let's remember who we used to listen to when we were getting into what was the predecessor to Jazz Fusion. This is Bebop Deluxe, No Trains to Heaven, from the Axe Victim album.

That was Journey. Topaz from the Journey album. Before that, we heard Genesis, Birth of Fifth from Selling England by the Pound. We started that set with Bebop Deluxe, No Trains to Heaven from their Axe Victim album. Well, still on the same theme of remembering our roots in jazz fusion, let's go to Focus. Hocus Pocus from their Focus 2 album.

Money. And that was from Peter Frampton at Royal Albert Hall. We started that set with Focus, Hocus Pocus, from the Focus 2 album. 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I'm Jeff, the last dinosaur. I got a cold, so my voice is a little bit rough, but let's keep going here. We're going to hear, we're kind of getting into our jazz fusion segment. This is Bruford, The Sahara of Snow, from his One of a Kind album.

That was Camel. Reutter and Reutter Goes to Town from the Snow Goose album. Before that, we heard John Luponte, Stay With Me from his Livrage album. We started that set with Bruford, The Sahara of Snow from One of a Kind. Next, we're going to Pekka Pohjola, Mathematician's Air Display from the Mathematician's Air Display album.

That was Billy Cobham, Quadrant 4, from his Spectrum album. Before that, we heard Chick Corea Electric Band, King Cockroach, from Chick Corea Electric Band album. We started that set with Pekka Pohjola, Mathematician's Air Display, from the Mathematician's Air Display album. Next, we're going to Ellen Holdsworth, Countdown, from None Too Soon.

0: from their Livestock album. Before that, we heard El Dimiola, Chinklin di Bachin, from his Elegant Gypsy and More Live album. We started that set with Ellen Holdsworth, Countdown, from his None Too Soon album. And this is the music of a lost civilization. I'm Jeff, and pardon my bad voice and my rundown condition. I hope I wasn't off my game tonight, but this is KZSU Stanford, and I should tell everybody there's a group of guys that go out to the Palo Alto boat launch every Friday about 1:45 to go do things with ham radio. So go out there if you want to try that out. Okay, bye.
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And at the bottom of every hour, a track recently added to our rotation of the very latest music in our library.

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3: 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Zootopia on KZSU Stanford. Don't want the

said, trust me and take a little tip. This building's been sold to Johnny Depp. Who? Take the bow, relocate. The Googlemen are coming.

of the city. Ain't no coffee shops around. I heard them Google men drink so much coffee, I declare, I think they might drown. Gentrification is here. Oh, one thing I know, you can't stand Pat.

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0: This is Zootopia on KZSU Stanford, playing tracks from albums our DJs have played the most over the last 25 years. And at the bottom of every hour, a track recently added to our rotation of the very latest music in our library.
1: Not afraid, like you're not gay. You're not old, like I'm on the spectrum. Every day, look up in my body.

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0: the school lunch menu for the week of Monday, May the 6th through Friday, May the 10th for the Charlotte-Mecklenburg schools. Monday, it's National Nurses Day. If you know a nurse, tell her to call the old lunch menu man. Now, back to the menu. Monday, Z-I-P-A-Z. Unscramble the letters. It's pizza, or the specialty of the day, or P-B. N-J, sandwich, sunflower seeds, or cheese stick, corn kernels, Mr. Green beans, gelatin, and fruit. Tuesday, it's National Teacher's Day. Make sure you tell your teacher how much you appreciate them. It's also Take a Bath Day, according to my Big Bird calendar. So stop putting it off and just do it. Now, back to the menu. Tuesday, taco, ole, or chick witch, or heroes, hoagie, pinto beans, hot, cinnamon apples, shredded lettuce, and diced tomato salad. Wednesday, chicken choice that's baked or fried with cornbread square or deli ham and cheese on a bakery bun. Sweet potatoes, mean and lean greens, and Waldorf salad. Thursday, turkey trio platter that's turkey salad, tomatoes, and fruit with crackers or kids burger on a bun or pimento cheese sandwich, french fries, green peas, a bit of bites that's veggie shapes in a light marinade. Friday, and according to Sesame Street, it's Clean Your Room Day. 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And remember, tell those nurses my room is clean. Now, back to the menu. Friday, nuggets from the sea. That's fish nuggets. Or BBQ on a BUN. Or the gobbler that sliced turkey on grain. A baked spud. Stir 'em up veggies and all king coleslaw. Now back to
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KZSU Stanford 90.1 FM. This is Music Casserole. We just heard Badawi. That was The Bedouin Walks Alone from the album Safe. Before that, we heard a snippet of Bad Marsh plus Shreve with Dancing Drums from the album Dancing Drums. Unfortunately, there were some problems with that CD, so we didn't get to hear as much of it as I would have liked. And before that, we heard Badawi with The Avenging Myth, also off the album Safe. We started the set with Nusrat Fateh Ali Khan. That was Mera Ye Charka from a compilation called A Rough Guide to Nusrat Fateh Ali Khan. The Rough Guide series puts together, puts together music along different themes. Often the theme is a region, like the Rough Guide to Saharan music or the Rough Guide to Desert music or something like that. But this was a person more so than a region for the theme of this release. And no complaints. Before we get on to the next track, this seems a good moment to let you know a few things. One, I believe this is the last weekend of the summer quarter schedule. So if there's anything you've been meaning to tune into and haven't yet, well, you're at the very top of the hour, the very end of the bottom of the ninth. You're at the bottom of the ninth. So I would suggest going to our website, kzsu.stanford.edu, checking out the schedule, which you can find by clicking the link at the top of the nav bar that says schedule, and then seeing what is still available for you to listen to before the schedule changes, which I think is happening on Tuesday. So you might enjoy tuning into Stuck in a Groove, which comes on Sundays at 10 a.m. here on KZSU, at least this weekend. Next weekend, who knows? Stuck in a Groove, presented by DJ JT, is evergreen grooves from the past, present, and future. You'll hear curated sounds from any time, any place, mostly rooted in jazz, soul, and funk. So if you've been meaning to check that out, then tomorrow is a great time to do so. It's been a Sundays at 10 a.m. here on KZSU. Also, so there's some events coming up this weekend. Today is the 25th Annual San Francisco Electronic Music Festival, the last day of the 26th Annual San Francisco Music Festival, the 25th Annual San Francisco Electronic Music Festival, at the Lab in the Mission District. 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Again, today being the last day of the 25th Annual San Francisco Electronic Music Festival, happening at

the lab in the Mission District. Also this weekend, happening tomorrow, is the Friends of Stevens Creek Trail. The Friends of Stevens Creek Trail crew is having its 32nd annual Trailblazer race tomorrow, Sunday, September 27th. It's a 10K run and 3-mile walk, which begin at 9:30 a.m. and a 5K run that begins at 9:45. All events start and finish at the Shoreline Park Kite Flying Area at 2905 North Shoreline Boulevard in Mountain View. 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All right. So, with all of that said, it is now time to get on to the next track. You are listening to Music Casserole here on KZSU Stanford. But now that with that established, the bigger question is, what is the next track? And the answer to that question is, I don't know, because I have not yet put a CD in the player. So let me do that. And we're starting off on a bit of a world music note, in case you couldn't tell from the song that's been played already. So now we're going to hear an artist from Mali. So the artist is from Mali. She might have some Ivory Coast, Ivorian influences also in her music. So we're going to hear something from Matumata Diawara and move on from there. Once again, you're listening to Music Casserole here on KZSU Stanford 90.1 FM.

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This is Music Casserole. We just heard Amadou and Mariam. That was C'est la vie from the album Suni Tile. They are a husband and wife, singer-songwriter group for, at the time of this release, 5 years. This came out in 1999, it looks like. So a few years longer than that now. They initially met at a school for the blind, so they have both ethnicity and ability in common. Amadou plays the guitar, and I'm not sure if Mariam plays an instrument or if she primarily does vocal work. Perhaps I can look at the liner notes and get more information about that. And in theory, I could. Unfortunately, oh yes, okay, great. So yes, so Mariam, vocals, Amadou, vocals and guitars, and then other people on other instruments. Before that, we heard Diata Sia. That track was called Jefako, and it featured Tidian Sek. And it's off a release called Jefako Paris Bamako. We started the set with Fatoumata Diawara. That was Soa from the album Fatou. So before we get on to the next track, a couple of things to let you know. Founded in 1971, the National Family Planning and Reproductive Health Association works to ensure access to voluntary, comprehensive, and culturally sensitive family planning and reproductive health care services. 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

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This is Music Casserole. We just heard a track by Bad Bad Not Good. That was Can't Leave the Night from the album. The album 3. Before that, we heard Manu Dibango. That was Yeke Tenge from the album Polysonic. We started the set with a revisit of the Bad Marsh and Shree release. That was Garana from the album Dancing Drums. So, before we get on to the next track, a few more things to let you know about some things happening on campus. A lot more campus events now that the school year started. Sponsored by Stanford University Libraries, the Bay Area Open Science Group will welcome Joe Weech, Research Transparency Program Manager at the Berkeley Initiative for Transportation Sciences. Weech supports teams working on academic forecasting, evidence aggregation, and reporting in economics. This is a Zoom event set for Tuesday, September 29th from 2 until 3 p.m. For more information or to register, please visit the Bay Area Open Science Group webpage. Go to your favorite search engine, search up Bay Area Open Science Group for more information or to register for this talk by Joe Weech happening on Tuesday. Also happening on Tuesday, the first installment is in a series of films highlighting a Georgian cinema renaissance will be screened on Tuesday, September 29th at 7 p.m. 2023's Blackbird, Blackberry is based on a novel from Georgian feminist writer Tamta Menashvili. It follows a 48-year-old woman who lives happily in a provincial village while refusing to conform to societal expectations. The film will be screened in the McMurtry Building, Oshman Hall, on the Stanford campus. So that's September 29th at 7 p.m. You can find more info at events.stanford.edu. 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All right. And with all of that said, I'm going to say one thing more, and that will be another plug for the KZSU schedule. And that plug will be for a show called I Like to Dance, Shake Off Your Pants, which will be coming on tomorrow at 12 p.m. I Like to Dance, Shake Off Your Pants, presented by DJ Postnatal, is for those looking for the perfect beat. It is dance-making, pant-shaking grooves that'll make you want to cut the rug. You'll hear electronica, funk, afrobeat, dance, trance, house, dubstep, and more. So again, that's I Like to Dance, Shake Off Your Pants with DJ Postnatal, Sundays at 12 p.m., at least this Sunday, here on KZSU Stanford 90.1 FM. And with that said, it's time to get on to the next track. We're going to hear from Veo Farcature some remixes of tracks from his debut album, and we'll move forward from there. You're listening to Music Casserole here on KZSU Stanford. Stay tuned.

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This is Music Casserole. We just heard the Funk Arc. That was Horchata from their release From the Rooftops. Before that, Mama Niketa and Mark Minnelli gave us Makari from Electro Bamako. And we started this, and we started the set, as previously mentioned, with Liu Barka Ture. That was Usabor from his debut release, but it was a remix of that track by Chris Anibal from an album called Remix, UFOs Over Bamako. So we're now entering the 8 o'clock hour, the last hour of the Music Casserole show. Before we

You're invited to a book talk by Stanford Humanities Professor Adrian Daub, or Daub. He has expanded upon the work he began in What Tech Calls Thinking with his latest book, What Tech Calls Governing. The talk will examine how the tech elite increasingly wield political power in your workplace, your child's school, and the halls of federal government. It will take place on Thursday, October 1st from noon until 1 p.m. in the Carolyn Lewis at Neve House on the Stanford campus. For more information, visit events.stanford.edu. Also coming up on the Stanford campus, Everyone is Lying to You for Money. Actor-turned-accidental fraud investigator Ben McKenzie spent 2 years inside the crypto industry asking a simple question: where's the money actually coming from? The result was a book in 2023 and now his documentary film, Everyone is Lying to You for Money. You're invited to a special screening in Cemex Auditorium in Stanford's Graduate School of Business on Thursday, October 8th from 6:15 until 8:15 p.m. The screening will be followed by a discussion. So go to casi.stanford.edu/events to learn more or register for the free showing. 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You remember from the, who you may remember, who folks may remember from the OC back in the day. And who knew that Ryan would turn into this person? All right. So, with that said, it is time to get on to the next track. 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

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This is Music Casserole. We just heard Antibalas, that was Government Magic from the album of the same name, Government Magic, which at the time was a limited release EP, available only on their website, but nowadays, who knows? It is a global world. Before that, we heard Aphrodisia, a local San Francisco-based group that was Make Up Your Mind from the album Precious Commodity. We're going to take a slight detour then we're going to take another detour, and then we're going to end up maybe on the main road again. We'll see how it goes. But for right now, let you know that a special Ask Me Anything conversation will be held for Stanford grad students. It will feature President John Levin and Provost Jenny Martinez. They'll reflect on graduate education in a Q&A hosted by Vice Provost Ken Goodson. Enrolled grad students who attend are invited to submit questions in advance. The talk will be held on Thursday, October 1st from 3:30 until 5 p.m. in the Wu Tsai Neurosciences Rotunda, room E241. To RSVP and submit questions, find the talk on the Stanford Events website. Click the link and log in. Also, Nerds of the Roundtable is a monthly speaker series featuring candid, student-led conversations with distinguished fellows and scholars. The next entry in the series will present Simone D'Amico, a Hoover Institution Science Fellow, talking about the distributed space age. The conversation will take place on Tuesday, October 6th from 10 until 11 a.m. in Schultz Auditorium in the Hoover Institution on the Stanford campus. For more information or to register, visit hoover.org/events. That is hoover.org/events. And Stanford has created a permanent installation of a tactile Braille periodic table of elements, the first of its kind at a U.S. university. It's an initiative of the ACS community on chemists with disabilities. You're invited to a celebration of this achievement, highlighting how access can strengthen trust and expand science education for everyone. The event will happen on Thursday, October 8th from 5 until 7 p.m. in the auditorium in the SAP Center for Science, Teaching and Learning. For more details, check out events.stanford.edu. Right, and with all of that said, it is time to get on to the next track. 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

Okay. Yo, check it. Yo. Standing on the shoulders of the ones before me, they testify to the divine traditions in me.

KZSU Stanford. This is Music Casserole. We just heard Duro Ikejunio Surulere from the album New Afrobeat Experience, which is an album of Fela Kuti Afrobeat numbers shortened into Afro jazz, Afro hip hop, and Afro funk. So kind of remixes, reimaginings of Fela songs. Before that, we heard Akendra Das with Orisha from the album Ethnomusicology. Coco Roco gave us a couple of songs. We heard Idea 5, Call My Name, and Never Lost, both from Tough Times Never Last. And we started the set with Sweet Honey and the Rock performing Wodabe Nights from the album Still on the Journey, their 20th anniversary release. So, I apologize blanketly now for all the mispronunciations over the course of the show. I'm very sorry for that. But now the show is almost over, so this is a good moment to let you know what you can expect from the rest of your KZSU listening day. So what is coming up next, as you might expect, is Blues of the Feeling with DJ Bird of Paradise, taking on a weekly exploration of that classic American art form known as the blues. That'll be on the air from 9 until noon today. After which, from 12 to 2 p.m., we've got the Zydeco Workout with Lola Love, presenting the best in Zydeco, Southern Soul, and Blues. From 2 to 5 p.m., you'll be hanging out in the Boneyard, with Mr. Bones, presenting a wide array of old and new music to rejuvenate your soul. Everything from Tommy Bolin to Alabama Shakes, Frank Zappa to Late Street Dive. He spins the tunes you didn't know you were missing. From 5 to 7 p.m., it'll be Buford J. Sharkley presents As Told to Herbie Ockles, a show mostly just featuring Herbie Ockles, as Buford J. Sharkley is unavailable for most episodes. We've got some football on the air after that. From 7 to 11 p.m., it'll be Stanford football versus Georgia Tech. And finally, at 11 p.m. and the rest of the night, basically, it'll be No Track Left Behind with host Remedial Semiotics presenting a multiple choice program, essentially. So you'll hear lots of different things. Your brain will light up in lots of different ways, and then you'll be all set for your Sunday. So that is the rest of your KZSU listening day, and now for the rest of your Music Casserole listening day, we'll be ending with a track by the Chicago Afrobeat Project. Let me plug that in. As you might imagine, they're a group from Chicago. They focus on Afrobeat, Afro jazz, highlife funk, and percussion. So we're going to hear a little sampling of that. And then you'll be all set for the rest of your Saturday. So the track we're going to hear is called Media Man Backseat Bingo Remix. Again, this is the Chicago Afrobeat Project, Media Man Afro Backseat Bingo Remix from the album Off the Grid. Hope you enjoy the track. Stay tuned for Blues of the Feeling. Have a wonderful Saturday.

won't you

0: But your next big record was in 55. Was what was that? Ain't That Loving You Baby?
1: Ain't That Loving You Baby.
0: How did you happen to come up with that?
1: Well, now I can tell you exactly how that happened. I had fooled around and got on this show with we was on a tour with, I should say, Laverne Baker and the Spaniels. Well, Erskine Hawkins' band was back and everybody. And we had this thing going. We had made it all the way through Arkansas and then run it on down there. So finally, we had to go into New Orleans. And I got within 72 miles out of New Orleans and threw a rod in my car.
0: Mm-hmm.
1: And the boy that I had with me, he was helping me drive. In fact, I had to go 13 miles to get hold to a telephone that called back to the company here in Chicago to get them to wire me some money so I could pay for the car being fixed.
0: Mm-hmm.
1: Now, they had one mechanic there, and I was the first one there because I got to there to the place, I should say, about 4 o'clock that morning.
0: Mm-hmm.
1: So he just went on start working on my car. Now that guy took the motor out of my car, put that rod in there, he turned the crankshaft and all that and did it by himself and fixed that car and only charged me $32.
0: Mm-hmm.
1: And I got a cab and went these 13 miles and got this money. What I got from the company, went back and paid that man. Now, we had them set up in the car for the longest, so finally, me and this old boy, he said, he's the man. He said, geez, it looked like they ain't gonna send us that money. He said, you know the way I feel? He said, I'd do anything to get hold of my baby now. I said, I'd just do anything to get where my baby at. I said, man, you shouldn't say that like that. I said, anyway, I said, shucks, man, I don't know. I said, shucks, I guess I'd rob, I'd just like to kill somebody or steal me something to get to my baby. And kept on like that word for word. And I told the guy, I said, man, look, I said, this don't sound like it's true, but they could drop me out in the ocean and I'd swim to the bank and crawl on back to my baby.

and welcome to the 35th year anniversary special of Blues with a Feeling. 35 years ago today, as a lot younger man, I came on the air here, started playing blues, and I haven't stopped since. Albert Collins there from 1962, a very early one for him, from the Hallway record label, Albert's Alley. Jimmy Reed telling the story in his own words, how he came up with the idea for Ain't That Lovin' You Baby, got within 32 miles of New Orleans and threw a rod in that motor. Muddy Waters with one of his early classics. Now, it's always been referred to as I Just Want to Make Love to You, but actually it was named Just Make Love to Me. Otis Rush with what some regard as his greatest recording effort ever, recorded at the famed studios in Muscle Shoals. Dwayne Allman on there. Produced by Mike Bloomfield and Nick Ravenitis for the Cotillion label. Morning in the Morning, the album. We heard Gambler's Blues from Otis Rush in his heyday. And a birthday guy today. Long, I don't want to say forgotten, but not talked about too much, but Jasmine Records out of England put out a retrospective on his life. Renee Hall, we heard Southgate at the top of the set. And he was a prolific music monster that went spanned early blues in New York for Decca, all the way into the soul era for some of the biggest names in soul. Arranging, playing. Well, when I started 35 years ago, it was a laughable thought that you could hear anybody talking about the demise of mankind from tech. Internet was barely getting started. I don't even think it was going. We didn't have email at the studio. There wasn't even a computer in here. We had to write everything down on paper. Since, I think we all know the story. And it's very funny because I think the tech bros got it just the way they want it. They get to talk about this great thing that's going to change our lives. And we're hearing from the guys who built it for them. They're saying it might wipe out mankind. Who are you supposed to believe? Well, check this. The Electronic Frontier Foundation, started the year before this show in 1990, is the leading nonprofit organization defending not only civil liberties in the digital world, but holding to account those very tech bros, and they need our help. They champion user privacy, free expression, and innovation. They've been working over 30 years. EFF.org, if you care. Jackie Payne, big fixture here in the Bay Area for a long time, had some health problems and had to retire from show business. He's still with us, hanging down south, not performing anymore. But the vehicle that brought Jackie to the Bay Area, where he stayed, was the Johnny Otis Orchestra. Here he is with them, Jumpin' the Blues. Happy birthday, Jackie Payne.

Welcome to this 35th year anniversary special. 35 years ago this week, 1991, I was given the opportunity to present a blues show. It was that one spot in the schedule that the program director couldn't get any of the students or the community members to even agree to do. 9 o'clock Saturday morning? Are you kidding? So I snuck in. And one of the guys I had the pleasure of hanging out with and even playing with a little bit, lived in the same town as me, Redwood City, was John Lee Hooker. What a pleasure that was. That was John early in his career, Huckle Up Baby, from the Sensation label in 1950. Little Milton before that, who I never met but had quite an effect on me, from his Checker LP, We're Gonna Make It, Life Is Like That. Magic Slim and the Teardrops, featuring John Primer. The Muddy Waters classic, You Can't Lose What You Ain't Never Had. And Magic Slim was a guest on this show on the day of the big game in 2000, and I can't remember, but what a character he was. And Jackie Payne, who was also a guest on this show more than once, with the Johnny Otis Orchestra, Jumpin' the Blues, the Jay McShann classic from Johnny Otis's Spirit of the Territory Bands, our Hooli Records release. And 35 years ago when I started, I never would have imagined that armed, masked goons could be roaming America's streets, sanctioned by the government, given hundreds of billions, with a B, dollars to terrorize the public, kidnap people, torture people, and even murder people. And sorry to say, but that's the reality of today. The ACLU Foundation's been fighting the good fight longer than I've been alive, and they've been working it to get people free from stuff like that. Before the last few years, we haven't had a reason to even think about needing them, but the foundation, the ACLU Foundation, is a 501c3 nonprofit. They support litigation, communications, and public education. All donations are tax deductible, but you might want to keep their phone number somewhere on your body, like maybe tattooed on your arm or something, in case you get caught up in one of these stops and they don't really believe what you're telling them. Renee Hall, another birthday guy today, born this day in 1912 in Morgan City, Louisiana. My kind of rockin'.

wrapping up this first hour. Going till noon today, like I always do. Two more hours. I got a real special for you coming up in just a moment. That was the great Little Walter Jacobs with the Aces. Record company liked to call him Little Walter and his Jukes. That was Dave Myers and his brother Lewis on the guitars and Fred Below on the drums. Fast Boogie. Didn't get released on vinyl, but made the first Essential Collection on compact disc many years later. Howlin' Wolf with I Asked for Water and She Gave Me Gasoline. Junior Parker in there with his That's All Right. Duke 45 straight out of Houston. Diona Greenleaf recording for the Little Village label in Greaseland Studios in San Jose. She was a guest on the show. From her I Ain't Playin' release, we heard I Don't Care, straight out of Houston. And Renee Hall and his trio with My Kinda Rockin' from Decca in 1952. Well, I did mention this is the 35th year anniversary special of this show. And over the years, being here on campus and having a lot of students come through the station, you get affected by that. You see master's candidates, PhD candidates, all doing shows. These are very interesting folks that are beyond smart, and they have incredible musical taste, the ones that make it here to the station and get through training and stick around. And it affected me over the years in a positive way. And about 2007, I inherited a little Monday show, a one-hour show, where I got to interview Stanford professors. They would bring music, and for an hour, we would talk and play their music, and that affected me, too, in a major way. And before you knew it, I started thinking along the lines of, well, you know, these kids spend 4, 5, 6, 8 years, you know, getting a degree. And they put the work in, and it moved me in such a way that I, about 2017, I got a

Not for me personally, just it's hard to remember back the things that were going on in 2017, 18, 19. I know I remember things are going on, but I don't know, man. And so somewhere around 2017 to 2018, I didn't put a date on this thing. I did the Bird of Paradise hair and wig blues special. And you never know how something like that's going to come out. You just do it and hope it turns out okay. And I pulled the recording off the computer and took it home and listened to it, and it scared the hell out of me. I think it came out pretty good. So I saved it over the years, and every once in a while I'll pull it out. And I think on this 35th anniversary, this is kind of the culmination after 26, 27, 28 years on the air. This is kind of what I consider to be my dissertation, my presentation of what I had accomplished over those years. I put it all together, and I used my whatever I'd learned about working the knobs here at the station and researching music and putting a show together. Here it is, the Bird of Paradise Hair and Wig Blues Special. Somewhere around 2017, 2018. Enjoy. This is KZSU Stanford, by the way. And this hour has been pre-recorded.

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1: 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Vanessa Brown over there, Valerie Bocage over there, and Sharon Green, she's the owner. She even got her chair over there. That's right. That's right. And I was over there the other day, and she told me if Edward didn't leave her alone and let her do them heads, she going to give him a chair. That's right.
2: If you happen to go to the beauty parlor, like the one I just come from,

welcome to KZSU's Hair and Wig Blues Special. Brought to you by the Bird of Paradise. I'll be your hairdresser this evening. Never fear, the hair is here. Whether you brought your own or you need some more, we got it all for your hair needs. You know, things are getting so heavy in the world today. I thought, let's lighten it up a little bit. And I do want to thank Charlie Lang from down in Santa Cruz. He really helped out with this special, found me some very rare stuff. Then I did some research on my own and found some more stuff. And what we just heard from, that was Duke Ellington with Max Roach and Charles Mingus with Wig Wise. Yes, that's right. We're getting to the wigs in a minute. We concentrated on the beauty parlor at the start of this set. And in that vocal set, we heard from Eddie Cleanhead Vincent doing a very rare track called Beauty Parade Gossip. Please be careful, ladies. And you men, too. Because, you know, men go to them beauty parlors now. That's all right. It's all for everybody now. Also in that set, Louis Jordan with his lament about what his sister did. How do we know it was his sister? Because he said, wait till I tell Ma and Pa what you did. You dyed your hair chartreuse. And I found a very rare track by the original Sonny Boy Williams and Mr. John Lee called Beauty Parlor. Talking about he was talking to the hairdresser, telling her how he wanted her to fix his baby's hair. And Big Maybell was in that set as well with a classic, Hairdressing Women, giving the same warning that Eddie Cleanhead Vincent did. When you're in that beauty booth, be careful what you say, because you might hear it on the street an hour later. Now, back in what they call the day when hairstyles were changing, Hank Ballard was part of the original James Brown JB group. And Hank Ballard sang with the Daps. That was part of that whole family from People Records. And they put out a little song called How You Gonna Get Respect When You Haven't Cut Your Process Yet on KZSU's Hair and Wig Special.

Welcome to the Hair and Wig Blues special here on KZSU. And, you know, if you mess around with your hair too much, rub on it, comb on it, put hot combs in it, put chemicals in it, one day it might just fall out. Then what are you going to do? It's time for the wig. And trust me, folks, down here at the Bird of Paradise Wig Shop, we got every kind of wig you could ever imagine. Short, tall, thin, all of them. But I think Professor Longhair ought to start this segment out because he noticed that girl had no hair.

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I'll be your service director today. 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This is the Wig and Hair Blues Special, hosted by yours truly, the Bird of Paradise. Lorenzo Holden right there from a rare 45 from the C-Jam label. The wig. Look out, baby. Don't let it blow off. Then the Bay Area's own Johnny Talbot and D-Thangs. Been around since the 50s. Still making records. Gave us Wig Hair of his release. His own release on Oakland Rhythm Town Records. Texas Guitar Oakland Blues. SK Blues by the Bay Area's own Saunders King. He's long gone now, but he left his mark. He said, give me back that wig I bought you, baby, and let your hair go bald. T-Bone Walker in there as well with a very rare track. And not from his Imperial days. I Know Your Wig Is Gone. And that was a reference to, somebody going crazy. Professor Longhair started the entire wig segment out. Took us from the beauty parlor to the wigs with Look at there, she ain't got no hair. And I did say, this is KZSU's Hair and Wig Special, and I'm your host, the Bird of Paradise. And why not hear from the man himself from way down Mississippi way?

0: interrupting that pre-recorded hair and wig special. We're going to get right back to it in just a moment. This is the 35th anniversary special of Blues with a Feeling. 35 years ago this week it started. A few tracks I might have missed in that set. We heard from Hank Ballard. How you gonna get respect if you haven't cut your process yet? John Lee Hooker gave us Process off his Burnin' album. Effie Smith in there talking about The Natural. And Professor Longhair with Look at There, She Ain't Got No Hair. And of course, T-Bone Walker with I Know Your Wig Is Gone. And Saunders King with his classic SK Blues. Do remember too, right here in Oakland, California, Color of Change is a progressive civil rights nonprofit advocacy organization. 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You too could have a Zydeco party wherever you are. 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
1: Super Chicken. He wants to know what the hell happened to that hair I bought you, baby.

This is the KZSU Stanford Wig and Hair Special, brought to you by your host today, the Bird of Paradise. We'll give you a brief rundown what we just listened to, but we need to get on with this Wig and Hair Special. How about from way over the pond, Knockout Greg, doing wig flipping on KZSU.

She seed the Beatles. He'd like to run a blind. That's the reason she keep on asking me for that little money of mine. No, I don't want no woman. I got to buy wigs all the time.

Well, on this 35th anniversary special show, that was the Bird of Paradise wig and hair special. Didn't get a chance to get that last couple of tunes in. Buddy Guy tried to squeeze in I Dig Your Wig. But in that last set, we heard from we're going to have to go back to Super Chicken. Fats Domino, Super Chicken with What Happened to Your Hair. Fats Domino gave us Wigs, Wigs, Wigs. Hound Dog Taylor with Give Me Back My Wig. Gary Primich, the late great, with Wig City. From across the pond, somewhere up in the Netherlands, I think, Knockout Greg with the instrumental Wig Flippin'. And then I'm going to have to look it up a little later on. Wig Head Mama, and I couldn't get the name on that one. Willie Big Eyes Smith and his all-star band with Put On Your Big Wig, Mama, We're Going Out Tonight. And Lightning Hopkins with He Didn't Want No Woman that he always had to buy wigs for. Well, when you hear that music, you know what it is. Time for the Blues Concert Calendar. Tonight in San Francisco, LeVay Smith and her Red Hot Skillet Lickers will be at Keys Jazz Bistro on Broadway. Steve Lucky and Carmen Gennett will be doing their half of Hammond Cheese Combo at the Royal Cuckoo Organ Lounge on Mission in Valencia. And coming in for one night only on their way up to the big music festival in Eureka, Nick Moss and his band will be at Biscuits and Blues tonight for two shows. Sunday, you can catch Blues Power at San Francisco's Saloon in North Beach from 4 to 8 in the afternoon. And LeVay Smith and her partner Chris Siebert, he'll be on the Hammond B3. She'll be on the vocals tomorrow night at the Royal Cuckoo Organ Lounge. Monday's kind of a power-packed blues and funk night in the East Bay. Ella Pennywell and her band Monday night will be at Eli's Mile High for their Blue Monday party. And coming into Yoshi's in Emeryville Monday night is Fred Wesley, former leader of the JBs for James Brown all those years. Now Fred Wesley has a brand new version of the JBs with Martha High's Funky Divas. That'll be Monday night for one show at Yoshi's in Emeryville. Tuesday, you can catch Gigi Amos in the afternoon from 4 to 8 and the Powell Street Blues Band with their 48th year anniversary show, all at the Saloon in San Francisco's North Beach. That's an afternoon show and an evening show. And Wednesday, on his way up to the big music festival up north, Sean Mac McDonald will be at Biscuits and Blues Wednesday night for two shows. Steve Lucky and the Ham and Cheese Combo, the full Ham and Cheese Combo, will be at Club Deluxe in San Francisco on Haight Street Wednesday night. Thursday night, Little Lou's and Campbell presents their Pro Blues Jam. And next Friday night, Tia Carroll and her band will be at Biscuits and Blues in San Francisco. Here's Sean Mac McDonald from his latest release on Little Village, a little instrumental he calls Shuffleboard Swing.

Sean McDonald with the Greaseland All-Stars with Shuffleboard Swing. He'll be at Biscuits and Blues in San Francisco Wednesday night for two shows. Here's Nick Moss. Leave the porch light on.

G. Mitchell right there with Barrel House Chuck and Richard Ennis with his composition, Get Your Money. Barrel House Chuck before that with the Nick Moss Band early on, over 20 years ago when Barrel was in that band. Ain't Times Hard, featuring Curtis Salgado on the harmonica and Nick Moss' wife's Kate on rhythm guitar, from his Count Your Blessings release. We heard from Nick Moss in there as well with his tribute to Barrel House Chuck off his High Cost of Low Living Alligator release, He Walked with Giants. And you catch Nick Moss tonight at Biscuits and Blues for two shows in San Francisco. And we heard Barrel House Chuck with an abbreviated edition of Barrel House Woman. Wrapping it up, one more for Jackie Payne before I get out of here. He was not an overnight sensation, but that was the name of one of his last releases. Happy birthday, Jackie Payne, born in Athens, Georgia, this day in 1945.

0: Jackie Payne from his same titled release on Delta Groove Records, Overnight Sensation. That was the story, and it was all true. He's still with us, had some health issues, and had to retire from performing. Well, thank you so much for tuning in. Thank you so much for letting me be myself, and stand by for some seriously exciting programming. Lola Love and the Zydeco Workout are going to do noon to two today. That's going to be smoking. Mr. Bones will come in at 2 and go till 5 with Hanging in the Boneyard. And football is at 7 o'clock tonight. Thank you so much. In the meantime, stay strong. I'm out. Peace.
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0: Round them up, round them up. 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

Brown them up. It's time for the Zydeco workout, y'all, where we feature the best in Zydeco Southern Soul and those down home blues. We normally do the Zydeco workout Saturday evening, 7 to 9 p.m. Pacific, but today I'm filling in at noon, so we're here from noon to 2 p.m. this Saturday. Thanks for joining us, y'all.

In the background, Step Burrito with Steppin' On. Ladies and gentlemen, we also heard from Brian Jack and the Zotico Gamblers with Round 'Em Up. And we started off the Zotico workout with the late, great Zotico Joe and the Laissez Les Bon Ton Roulet Band with Black Cat. Y'all feel good out there? It's a beautiful day in the Bay Area, y'all.

Natural, brand new music by Lil Nathan and the Zydeco Big Timers. That project had been submitted for Grammy consideration, y'all. And I will see if I can add a few more of the artists that have submitted projects for Grammy consideration during this hour. Thank

you're new to Zydeco Music, thank you for joining us. Ladies and gentlemen, it's your Zydeco lady, Lola Love. We're normally on the air Saturday evening, 7 to 9 p.m. Pacific. Today we're filling in since our show, our normal short show time. 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
1: 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It's your Zydeco lady Lola Love taking your request. 855-723-9010 is that number. I may take a train. So last week, I did not have my regular show, 7 o'clock. I didn't have my show, and so I ended up with some free time. And so I ended up going to the King of the Streets car show. And, oh my goodness, had a great time, lots of great food, lots of cool people, and beautiful cars. Let me tell you, these were low riders, and they had an amazing, and I don't know, hundreds of low riders took over the streets of San Francisco. Y'all, it was awesome. Check out some of the images. They're on my social media page under Zydeco Lady. I don't know about you, but I feel good. It's a beautiful day in the Bay Area. I feel good. I feel good tonight. What you say now, Curtis?

Definitely a beautiful day in the Bay Area. Go on a cruise, drive around, go to the park, enjoy the beautiful scenery out in the Bay Area. Ladies and gentlemen, you can't get weather like this anywhere else. It is just sunny, breezy, nice little cool breeze. It's beautiful. Brand new music, ladies and gentlemen, Corey Arsenault, who also has submitted his project for Grammy consideration. Here's Last Night.

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1: Oh, let's get this party started.
2: 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Corey LaDette, and this one is titled...

at live in Alaska is the project that has been submitted for Grammy consideration, y'all. Ladies and gentlemen, if you're not familiar with the NOLA Zydeco Festival, it takes place during the October 31st and November 1st weekend, and that is taking place in Slidell, Louisiana, but we'll talk more about that.

That is Jeffrey Broussard and the Creole Cowboys. And ladies and gentlemen, Jeffrey Broussard is part of the lineup at the NOLA Zydeco Festival that takes place during October 31st, November 1st weekend at Heritage Park in Slidell, Louisiana. And you can find more information at NOLAZydecoFest.com. Also, we'll be posting more information on our website, ZydecoEvents.com. You can use promo code LOLA5, the number 5, because I know that they will be having 2-for-1 tickets for the weekend. So these are weekend passes, 2-for-1. Oh, my goodness. And that's only available through October 1st. So check it out. And thank you for joining us, ladies and gentlemen. It's your Zydeco lady, Lola Love. We're here till 2 o'clock playing all this good Zydeco music. Got any requests? 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

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Zydeco music was formed and forged in a time best forgotten, a time when African Americans had to struggle in the fields from sunup to sundown as sharecroppers so that their children might reap a better life. It was these backbreaking hard times that helped to define one of the most vibrant and successful musical traditions in the world. The phrase Zydeco sans passerelle means the snap beans are not salty in Creole French, and the music draws upon French, Creole, West African, Cajun, Caribbean, and R&B musical traditions. Zydeco music is characterized by the use of the accordion, spoons, scrubboard, fiddle, and triangle. 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

0: Moonshine in the park. Moonshine in the trunk, ladies and gentlemen. On our Southern Soul and Blues segment, here's none other than Tucker.
1: Yeah. I'd like to welcome everybody to the brand new album. 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

0: woman. Her name is Lula Mae.
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Love and Work It. That was a remix featuring Cupid. And we also heard from EJ Jones with Gas Station Love. Right here on our Southern Soul and Blues segment of the Zydeco Workout. 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

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Also submitted for Grammy consideration, y'all. Future Zydeco, known as Naylon Williams. Or Naylon Williams, known as Future Zydeco.

Again, submitted for Grammy consideration, Future of Zydeco from the Loving Me Harder CD. Loving Me Harder is the name of that track. Let's continue with the Grammy submissions, y'all. This is Corey Arsenault. We heard from him earlier, but let's do it again. Corey Arsenault and the Zydeco Fusion Band. The project is Accordion Man, and this has been submitted for Grammy consideration.

Lori Arsenault and the Zydeco Fusion Band, with a little help, I want to say, from Miss Erica Fox. Very talented lady out of the Lafayette, Louisiana area. And I believe Corey Arsenault is doing some touring in the D.C. area playing Zydeco music, y'all.

0: 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And I'm your Zydeco lady, Lola Love. Here till 2, playing all this good Zydeco music.
1: But an outlaw. Yeah, you heard that right.
0: Here's Corey. Here's Step Rito. My goodness, I was talking about Corey Ledet. And Corey.

my favorite Zydeco artists out there, out of the Houston area, originally from LeBeau, Louisiana. We have not heard him play in California for quite some time. It's been a few years. Would love to get him out here. Ladies and gentlemen, that was Step Rito. And ladies and gentlemen, we're on social media. Find me under Zydeco Lady. 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And let's continue with that brand new music. Here's Lil Nathan and the Zydeco.

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We got events like Mike Broussard and New Edition Zydeco performing at the second annual Dance on the Grass, and that's taking place in Opelousas, Louisiana. And that's today, Saturday, September 26th, 6 p.m. show. Gino Delafosse performing at Jellystone Park in Lake Charles, and that's at 7 o'clock today as well. Horace Trahan performing at the 337 Barbecue in Opelousas, Louisiana. Live at Cypress Cove is Alphonse Ardoin, and that's at 3 o'clock this afternoon. Rusty Matois and Zydeco Crush performing at the 2026 Sacred Heart Catholic Church Bazaar in Raywood, Texas, and that is at 4 o'clock, and that's taking place tomorrow, September 27th. Chris Ardoin performing at Trendy Spaces, and that's in Lafayette, Louisiana, and again, Sunday, September 27th, 6

We got Andre Theory also performing, and you can find out more information about him at andretheory.com. He performed yesterday. Oh, no, no. Actually, that is today. Performing today in San Leandro, taking place right now at Drake's Barrel House. Andre Theory, he starts at 2 p.m., actually.

And I do want to let you know about the Cuauhtemoc Mexican Navy tour ship that's taking place all weekend here in the Bay Area. They started the tours on September 23rd.

a famous sail training vessel and tall ship operated by the Mexican Navy, and they're here in the Bay Area, and I believe that's between Pier 15th and 20th in San Francisco. I'm going to post that on my social media, so check it out under Zydeco Lady, Facebook, Twitter, Instagram.

And, of course, we talked about the NOLA Zydeco Festival taking place October 1st weekend, ladies and gentlemen. All the details are available for you on my Facebook fan page, and also I'm going to be posting that. If they're not already posted, the flyer will be posted at ZydecoEvents.com. 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

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Here's Chris Ardoin. 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

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Visit us at

And gentlemen, stay tuned for Hanging in the Boneyard with Mr. Bones coming up at the top of the hour. And don't forget that tonight, no Zotico workout at 7 p.m. because we have Stanford football versus Georgia Tech, 7 to 11 p.m. on the calendar.

And good afternoon to you. Mr. Bones here, checking in pre-recorded format, a little bit of a change up for me, rather than the kitchen table or the closet. We are trying this time from the deep confines of Studio B right here in KZSU Studios, so that hopefully you won't have the leaf blowers and traffic noise in the background. It's funny. I thought we banned those horrible gasoline leaf blowers years ago, but they're still going strong, and it's whenever I wanted to do a show, so I thought we'd come down here and give it a try, like I said, well underground, isolated from such ornery vibrations. We are off in Dallas, Texas this week, home state of a lot of Boneyard music. We are celebrating the baptism of grandchild unit number 2 and having a little lovely old time with little Charlie and his brother Jack. We'll be back next week, though, on this this oh-so-lovely fall day. Can't believe that we are coming to the fall schedule change. Hope to be back here in coming weeks in the old same spot, but you never know. Sometimes we do get moved around. All righty. And another thing that's kind of new here, welcome back. Big time welcome back to the students. It seems like it's been a long time coming these last few weeks. Been deader than a doornail around the farm. So it's so great to see all the young blood livening up the joint, and a special shout out and welcome to the entering class of 2030. Interested at all in radio? Come on down, and also maybe hit up kzsu.stanford.edu and click the info link or whatever it is up top. So as befitting this lovely fall afternoon, we've got a fun set of real toe-tappers. In fact, we're way past toe-tappers. I don't know. Just shake down, get funky sort of thing in a country sort of vein, including samplings from Turnpike Troubadours, Sierra Hall, Bonnie Payne of Elephant Revival fame, Kevin Morby, and the Hamilton Honey, as in Hamilton, Texas. Presley Hale will be making appearances. We will also be hearing from Gregory Allen Isikoff, Hot Tuna, and Ian No. How about though we get started with a couple of 2-3 real fun late summer sort of tunes, including the Queen of Swampy Tonk, Miss Paige Palance, doing Honky Tonkin' Road. Here she is, right here, KZSU Stanford.

The latest on the Christian McCaffrey update is coming up next. Rehab is going well, but it may take a while to get over this one.

That was Sonoma County artist Avery Hillman, performing under the name Ismay. Congratulations to her on her new album. And if you recognize the Hillman name there, you might be because she is the granddaughter of Warren Hillman, the founder of Hardly Strictly Bluegrass. Ismay and another Boneyard favorite, Margot Silker, got together and started a new record label. That's Fossil Records. So, again, congratulations to that. Ismay's release is one of the first ones on it, as is a release from Margot Silker's husband, Forrest Von Tool, whom we'll be hearing from a bit later. Ismay gave us Problems Galore off of her Half-Truth release. And before that, the artist Elton John says, it sounds like what you'd get if Bill Withers made country music. Talking about Kaus, K-A-S-H-U-S, Culpepper. He gave us Better Weather off of his new Act One release, kind of along the lines of a country soul sound, along the lines of Yola and Warren Treaty, who have both been getting a lot of play, as is Mr. Culpepper, as I seem to observe recently. Before that, we heard from his Golden Messenger, a.k.a. MC Taylor, out of Durham, North Carolina. And he's got his 16th release out, a warm acoustic-driven exploration of the human condition during turbulent times. Yes, Siri Bob, he hit that one nail on the head there. And HGM gave us Depends on the River with his from his I'm People release. And then kind of singer-songwriter, rock star extraordinaire, Buddy Miller gave us, you know, it's funny. I thought Don't Look Back, like most of you, think of Mick and Keith, the Stolling Roans and all that. But no, that was originally a Smokey Robinson, Ronald White, Motown classic. And Miller put his stamp on it, on his new release, his self-titled release. And his first solo release. He's done plenty of other releases with other folks, but his first solo release in 15 years. And he's got those divas, the McCrary sisters, helping him out on the backing vocals on that one. And before that, Turnpike Troubadours, along with Miss Sierra Hull, sees both artists kind of stepping out of their comfort zones for this single drop. For the Troubadours, who have been longtime admirers of Keane's storytelling, they say the song is more than a favorite. It's part of their musical DNA. And I think certainly many other musicians in the Americana sphere would agree. But the Troubadours had returned from a hiatus and rediscovering their own creative spark. Didn't that happen to the National a few years ago? But anyways. And Sierra Hull was looking to explore collaborations outside the bluegrass sphere and expanding her musical vocabulary. And they intersected under the production tutelage of Shooter Jennings, who seems to be producing everything and everybody these days, splendiferous version of Robert Earl Keane's Feeling Good Again. And if that didn't make you feel good, Miss Paige Palance gave us Honky Tonkin' Round Hill Country, and that's her nod to her showing her love for Texas Hill Country. Miss Palance is grew up on a rural farm in Louisiana and migrated off to Austin later in life, and
kind of mixes it up there with her music, and this one showing her love of Texas Hill Country honky tonk scene. And this is her second release. Okie dokie. So you are hanging here with Mr. Bones in this pre-recorded version of the Boneyard. Do hope to be back live and in the saddle there next week. But hope you'll stay with me here. Got the full 3 hours today. And we'll do it pre-recorded style. And how about we continue on with Mr. Gregory Allen Isikoff. Mrs. Bones and I got the great privilege to see him along with the San Francisco Symphony, just doing a bang-up job of, he's got this kind of ethereal high plane sound being from Boulder, Colorado, and I think the symphony backing on that is just wonderful. It was a great evening. So why don't we start off with Mr. Isikoff. We'll go back a ways to the Weatherman album, and here he is doing Second Chances from it. Gregory Allen Isikoff.

And we went out there with Boneyard Hauptuber favorite from Jackson, Tennessee. That's Ms. Valerie June giving her take on the traditional owl fly away off of a new EP titled Brighter Blue. And this seems to be see her going back to a little more grungy sound there with this reinterpretation. You know, it traditional interpretations of this about song being about freedom and salvation, defer to the afterlife, whereas Miss June sings a track with a sense of self-determination and mischief, as if plotting to claim her reward in the present life, as we all should there. And praised by critics from Northern Transmission Zine as an earthy, nimble, and mischievous reinvention of a traditional hymn. And yeah, quite a change back to her more her, well, not so much this song, but the other songs on the this Brighter Blue EP. Just see her rocking out a bit more and quite a different sound than her release from last year, Owls, Omens, and Oracles. Before that, a man with a beard that would make ZZ Top guys jealous there, Joshua Pless, a.k.a. J.P. Harris, originally from Montgomery, Alabama, but now resides and is a luthier in Nashville, Tennessee, when he's not making great music. But in between that, it was a long, strange trip for him. He's been here and there and everywhere, just like the song goes. After leaving home, he spent time in Oakland because he chose the Bay Area because of California punk bands in the 80s and early 90s, which had a major influence on his work there. Not unlike Mr. Alejandro Escovedo. I wonder if they intersected in their love of the cowpunk sound. And he later spent time in Arizona working as a sheep herder for Navajo elders. And also like kind of like Sierra Farrell and Charlie Crockett, both of whom spent hard-scrabbled days in their youth and early adulthood trying to get their equipment started, their career started. And he also did things like work in orchards, heavy equipment operator, and a logger. So, yeah, he has been here and there and everywhere, Mr. J.P. Harris. And he gave us his

Before that, the Lumineers on a 25-year compilation of the Dual Tone catalog, as illustrious as it is. It must have been a hard time picking out only so many songs can fit on a release. But this one got first dibs because it was a previously unreleased song from the likes of Wesley Schultz and Jeremiah Freitas. And it's funny, you think of the Lumineers, I do at least, of Denver, Colorado, but they where they are. But they got Schultz and Freitas got their start collaborating and writing together and playing gigs in the Big Apple. Hope to get something new from them sometime in the not-too-distant future. Also in there, Ms. Bella White, Boneyard favorite. We've been playing the bejeebers out of her, and rightfully so. And this was this time we heard Just Like Leaving. And I don't know, I think that's a single, not sure. And then a 1-2 from, again, the High Plains of Colorado, Ms. Bonnie Payne, co-founder of Elephant Revival out of Nederland, Colorado. Although she hails from the Cherokee Nation of area of Tahlequah, Oklahoma. And she's got one on her own, her first solo release. And we heard more to it from it. And it is titled Unseen. And it explores kind of the transcendental folk side of things, both as her own work and what she does with Elephant Revival, which is active, by the way. I see they're both touring. I wonder how she handles all that. But she makes it work there with this great new collection of songs that showcases her unmistakable warbling voice and weaves together the Celtic influences and indigenous percussion. And she also has the help of rising Appalachia singers, Leia and Chloe, or whatever they might be. Leia and Chloe Smith of Rising Appalachia help out on this new album from her. And also in there, again, an album recorded in isolation in Nederland, Colorado. Mr. Gregory Allen Isikoff went bad. This was his third album out of the man from the Boulder area, recorded in 2013. He said he, again, did it in isolation. This kind of sounds like Bon Iver, kind of going up to, I don't know, where was that, Eau Claire, Wisconsin, where he did one of his early albums. In fact, maybe his first. And he does great music. As I mentioned, we got to, Mrs. Bones and I got to see him with the San Francisco Orchestra. Did a marvelous presentation. Of course, he's kind of an old hat on that. He went back in 2016 and recorded an album with the Colorado Symphony, and the Oh So Splendor for a Sable song is on that one. And also, that was about it. That's all I can tell you for that go-round there. And you know, why don't we get back to it? How about, the old red-blue divide? And it'll be interesting to see how divided we are in the coming weeks as we go to the polls or mail in our ballots in the states where that's still allowed. But, you know, that whole philosophical divide and what's behind it, and are we ever going to become less divided on that? Well, Mr. Dan Byrne has a... He thinks he's got not the solution. He understands the problem, and that's between the states that have Waffle House and the states that don't. Here he is, Dan Byrne, with Waffle House, right here on KZSU Stanford.

beautiful. Tell me, where's your native home? Anywhere I want it, any place I care to roam. Anywhere I want it, any place I

We went out there with Miss Dita Pelled, P-E-L-L-E-D, a native of Tel Aviv, but now hangs her guitar there in Brooklyn, New York. And like a fellow New Yorker, Sweet Meg, she is a jazz chanteuse gone over to the Americana side, at least the Americana blues side, for her new album. One reviewer calls it a product of a jazz prodigy gone rogue, and a love letter to obscure weaving across genres, twisting and turning with Pelled's ever-expanding range of musical abilities and interest. Yeah, all I know is it sounded good and I liked it. You know, like Dave Clark said, you know, I can dance to it or something like that. And asked about expanding into the blues orbit, she said from Los Angeles that, honestly, everything I play is very bluesy, clarifying that this is the first one where I sing and play the blues. And that's what she does on the new album, I Wish I Was a Single Girl Again. And she stepped out of her comfort zone this time with Shooting Star, a Bob Dylan cover that I was not familiar with. So, what else did we hear from Mr. Bones? Well, let me tell you. Oh, yeah. Long-time Blue Mountain boy, Mr. Charles Wesley Godwin from Morgantown, West Virginia, something like fifth generation or something, West Virginian. I remember on his debut album, something like a descendant of coal miners, farmers, preachers, and all sorts of things, even people on the other side of the law. But I don't recall him being too specific about that. But he's got a new album out. It's another one of these cases where pain, heartbreak becomes the breeding ground for the genesis for art. And the pain was the loss of their stillborn child, Samuel. I believe he was was their third child back in 2024. And he's celebrating family and faith in this new album, which is titled Christian Name, so named because the title track pays tribute to his late grandfather, who was a Methodist preacher and also named Charles Godwin. And what did we hear from it? I Caught the Sunrise. And it's, I've been saying a few times before, a number of artists, including influences of faith in their recordings. And not preaching gospel, no, doing it much more subtly, and that I very much appreciate. And Americana Highway says that the album captures the raw emotion of being human while leaning heavily on spiritual grounding and redemption. And again, that's from Charles Wesley Godwin, his new one, his fourth. Boy, it sounds like with the name, what the catalog, it just feels like he should have a longer catalog the way he's hit the scene. But that's just me rambling on there. Before that, again, from New York, Bonnie Light Horseman, Anais Mitchell, Josh Kaufman, and Eric D. Johnson, the latter from Chicago, Illinois. And we went back a ways and heard something, you know, many of us wish about or reminisce on, and that is the song When I Was Younger. And that's from their album, Keep Me in Your Mind, See You Free. Again, from Bonnie Light Horseman. Before that, I was so happy to announce that Jake Xerxes Fussell has a new album. And this one sees him going. It's funny, you know, some of the artists go like Valerie June is going more electric and ripping it up. And this one, which is Fussell's sixth, is more
soothing and mysterious sound to it, which is a significant shift from other recent work that included synths and strings and ambient enhancements, including his When I Called album and Good and Green Again, both of which I liked very much. But this one is also quite interesting, in Mr. Bones' humble opinion, with the shift to a more stripped-down sound, emphasizing melodic guitar parts and introspective vocalizations. And the song we heard is about that pest of all pests, the boll weevil. And it is a, he took this one from Blind Willie McTell's recording. And that was captured by a John Lomax recording, Mr. Lomax, who lugged this big honking old analog tape recorder around to catch, in many cases, African-American artists who were in their later years, and finally getting them down on tape and save posterity. And that's the influence that Mr. Fussell used for this one, the boll weevil, which, it was a destructive herbivore that fed disastrously on cotton plants, leaving farmers destitute until, I guess, the boll weevil eradication program eliminated the beetles in the 1970s and 1980s. Again, just besides all the mumbo-jumbo, just a great sound there from Mr. Jake Xerxes Fussell. Also in there, artist who caught Elton John's eye, and that is the man who Elton John said that, speaking of the band, the album Music from Big Pink changed his life, and noted that Levon Helm was a major part of that music. He, of course, being the drummer behind that, and a real drummer's drummer, from Mark Levon Helm was, from Elaine, Oregon. And we went way back, I believe it's pre-band days, and just heard him ripping it up there with his version of Summertime Blues from a self-titled album back in 1982. And then before that, a little clever yuckster political humor there from Dan Byrne, who gave us Waffle House from his 2015 release, Hoody, H-O-O-D-Y. Can't find too much about him. Seems to be based in the on the East Coast somewhere, and is when he's not doing writing clever songs. He's a painter and an author of books, and has a podcast and his own internet radio station. Okie dokie. So that's about it for that go-round. Mr. Bones here in pre-recorded format, and do intend to be back live and in the saddle there next week, but just off visiting the grandchild units 1 and 2 down in Dallas, Texas this week. And how about we just get right back to it with The Red Clay Strays, and Mr. Brandon Coleman just belting it out as few others can do, with the track If I Didn't Know You, off of their new release, Grateful. Give them a listen. See what you think. KZSU, Stanford.

We went out there with a real live singer-songwriter, working cowboy poet, Mr. Forrest Van Tool, whose mesmerizing voice just captures my ear every time I hear him. And that's why we've been playing him a little bit there in the last few weeks. He's singing about his life, again, as a working cowboy out there in the desolate plains of eastern Washington, where he makes triple jack fences and doing all sorts of other cowboy things, also writing great songs and poetry. And he gave us The County off of his most recent Old Trails release. Before that, it kind of an interesting thing. We have been telling you that Kevin Morby's new release titled Little Wide Open is a tribute to the Midwest, where he and his partner Waxahachie, aka Katie Crutchfield, had grown up. And It is indeed sings about bears out life, love, and death are all front and center on this with Morby's introspective, unhurried style, but in addition, themed by life and the geography of the Midwest. And which is a little surprising to me because he and Ms. Crutchfield had relocated. I didn't know this. They relocated to L.A. a couple of years ago. So singing about his love of Midwestern life, but from L.A. But I sing the praises in my own rickety voice there of Midwestern life, having been here in NorCal for the last many decades. So I guess you can do one and the other, and not be too hypocritical about it. Anyways, that's his new one from Mr. Morby, his 10th, and we heard All Sinners off of it. And then another woman who's been all over the place and kind of the part of folkish music royalty, Pieta Brown, daughter of Greg Brown. She has a new album out titled Dreamin' Of, and we heard Glitter Town off of it, and that is an anthem to hope in the midst of a world falling apart upon us, like so many other songs these days, with transportive vocals and lush instrumentation. And the whole album more generally talks about love, loss, war, addiction, nature, and longing, but without pinning them down with detailed explanations, just letting them hang in the air, as authors often do. And although she's been all over the place, including New York City, she's kind of made Iowa back to her home base, also where Papa Greg and his wife Iris Dement are based, and she calls it a good hideout. She says with its university and international literary culture became a portal for her, but while she also appreciates the surrounding rural landscape, it gives her something less cosmopolitan and more elemental. Again, that's Pieta Brown, daughter of Greg Brown, and she has her new album out that we've been sampling, Dreamin' Of. Before that, Mr. Ian Noe from Beattyville, Kentucky, kind of reminds me of kind of an Americana Greg Morris, and kind of has that very handsome yet demonic look to him. And we went back a ways and heard his rollicking Pine Grove off of River Fools and Mountain Saints. And he's got this new album in the offing. In fact, I think it's this coming week, Canyon Falls Trailer Band. And I've been looking for more things to sample from it, but there's just the one so far. So I thought we went back and as a placeholder, we'd hear one of his greats from the past.
And he has had a musical hiatus due to some sort of injury, and just so glad to have him back with the new album, Canyon Falls Trailer Band. Before that, it was Miss Maya DeVitri, and she's got her fifth album out that Americana Highway says has no false moves, filled to the brim with fluid performances, superb vocals, and excellent musicianship. Wouldn't expect anything else from Miss DeVitri. She gave us Confidence of the Sun, and that's off of All My Faith. And speaking of faith, we started off with the Red Clay Strays, going a little more gospel in their country rock sort of sound on this new album, their third, which is titled Grateful. And this time we heard If I Didn't Know You. And the Saving Country Music says the Strays are textbook definition of Americana, which is caught my eye because, you know, what is a textbook definition of Americana? And in their meaning, you know, for some will just think it's just a marketing ploy, but I think it has its value in kind of doing the full tent sort of thing to many different forms of roots and folk music. But anyways, Saving Country Music says it's an amalgam of classic American roots genres as opposed to a pure form of any one of them. And as part country, as his Sun Records era rock and roll, southern rock, rhythm and blues, and most certainly gospel. And yes, I do think I think the Red Clay Strays are putting that all together with aplomb on this new album, again titled Grateful. And I am oh so grateful to be here, hanging in the Boneyard with you, spinning the tracks, and because we always find about the 3 hour show is about 36 tracks, and I usually find about 50, 60 of them, but just glad to get out as many as we can in the allotted time, and which means I should just talk less. But anywho. How about we get back to it with, how about Eeny, Meeny, Miny, Moe? We will hear from Sad Daddy doing Bootlegger off of their new one, Ozark Shine. Give them a listen, see what you think. KZSU Stanford.

0: Nat was the Sierra Nevada-based two runner, which is comprised of Paige Anderson and Emily Rose. Oh, I think that Miss Rose is not maybe not as involved in it as much as she used to. And Holler Magazine says that they sing the kind of wistful bluegrassy folk songs that seem to find their way into your soul, where they rattle around quietly, reminding you of what it is like to be alive, as opposed to those obnoxious earworms that you try so hard to get out of your brain. No, don't do none of them on the Boneyard, at least I hope not. Two Runner gave us Mocking Crew off of their the new release. I believe that is the sophomore effort, titled Porch Light. Before that, it was Bronwyn Keith Hines, who records under Bronwyn, and she was once of the Molly Tuttle Band, recently split off from the Tuttle Band to go out on her own. And this is I don't, weird though, out on her own, but this is her third album that we heard, and the track was The Ride off of Rattlin' Bones. And she's another one of these musical prodigies. She started playing fiddle when she was three, initially playing Celtic before turning to bluegrass in her teens. Before that, it was that great jam band out of Township, New Jersey, and they have a new album out titled Will of the Water. Kind of a 25th, this is on the 25th anniversary of the band. And they gave us Good Bones. Hopefully, you and your domicile have good bones, as they were speaking of, with their bluegrass influenced Americana style. And they also put in some progress and some folk and some rock and country and jazz and Celtic, just to mix things up a bit there. Also in there from Hamilton, Texas. In fact, the name of the album is Hamilton Honey Part 2, the successor to Hamilton Honey Part 1. And what I'm yammering on about is Presley Haley. I think I had previously just learned it's not Hale, it's Hale, pronounced Haley. And this time we heard Folded Moon. And again, that is off of Hamilton Honey Part 2. And she is from Central Texas, the Texas Hill Country. And that's a big inspiration for her, she says, in her music. Also in there, the man from Moscow, Idaho, Josh Ritter. And he had some help there with Miss Afy O'Donovan. And they're doing what I most decidedly am not, with the track Strong Swimmer off of his 2023 release, Spectral Lines. And here's a strange one. He started off, his parents were neuroscience types, and he attended Oberlin College. Enrolled in neuroscience, but he later went his went to the music muse struck him, and he went to do the discover American history through narrative folk music. Sounds kind of like Jake Xerxes Fussell. And at age 21, he recorded his self-titled debut album at the campus recording studio. And been going strong ever since, he has, Mr. Josh Ritter. And before that, a little bit of send up, but not too much. Some corny, a little corny, a little campy, but very erstwhile. And that would be Sad Daddy out of the Ozarks in Arkansas. And they are comprised of Melissa Carper, Brian Martin, Joe Sundell, and Rebecca Puttick. And they have a new album out titled What Else But Ozark Shine, and we heard Bootlegger off of it. So a very good afternoon to you, Mr. Bones here. coming at you through the miracles of bits and bytes and all that sort of thing in this pre-recorded edition of the Boneyard. And pre-recorded or not, we are about in the seventh inning of the proceedings. Time to get out some yucks. As I alluded, we are on the road, and it got me thinking a little bit about traveling once you've reached a certain age. And that's something the young Nate Bargatze the tender age of 40 experienced when he went off to Europe with his family. And so here he is telling about the trials and tribulations of life after 40, and it is not what he expected. Here's Mr. Nate Bargatze on KZSU Stanford.
1: My eyes can read good. It's my brain. My eyes are such good readers. I feel so bad because they're attached to this dumb brain. I mean, they're looking at these words and they're like, you're not getting any of this, man? That's the fifth time we've read that sentence. Let's try another one. Fiction, nonfiction, I don't know which one's the truth. I read every book as the truth, is how I handle it. And from what I can tell, we have a pretty big wizard problem in this country right now. We went to Europe last year, and by the way, we were flying from Nashville to London, and we go, it was 4:42 p.m. Nashville time. So as a family, I said, let's guess what time it is in London. So I said 12:42 a.m. Our daughter said 1:42 a.m. My wife, her guess was 11, and that's it. Yeah, she didn't say the 42. And I was like, just say the 42. And she goes, you know what I mean. I go, I know. But just show her daughter you know what a normal person would say. That started a pretty big fight. If you go to Europe, just so you know, it's the most old. It's very old. You think we're old, and you get there, and you're like, good night. What have y'all been doing over here? You just walk around, they're like, that building is from 8. You're like, good golly. Went to Australia as well. Australia is very far away. I'm gonna tell you, our Earth is bigger than I thought it was. We flew 16 hours, over 500 miles an hour. Barely made it, barely. I think we went the wrong way as well. I had jet lag there. I did not mind it because I woke up early. I woke up at 5:45 a.m. and I don't ever wake up that early. So I was like first in line at the breakfast buffet. Here's what I will tell you. When you get up at 5:45 a.m., noon is pretty far away. I mean, you will bet your life it's noon and it's maybe 8:30. By 6 p.m., it's like, how are people out? Why won't the sun go down? That's the next phase of my life, getting up early, you know? We're getting up 9:15 a little bit. Yeah, I've never seen my daughter go to school, but I've been close. I'm cold now, too, that I'm old. 45, I just get cold. I always have to bring a jacket. It could be 135 degrees outside, and I will walk around with a jacket. And I see these young people, and I just think, where are your jackets?

So we went out there with a somewhat somber track from a man who does kind of somber and eerie very well, Mr. Charlie Parr, who gave us Rooming House, which is the title track of his upcoming album from Smithsonian Folkways. It is a seven-song folk opera addressing the realities of economic insecurity in America. And this, of course, is the title track from it. And it contains a narrative drawing listeners into the lives of ordinary people navigating hardship and finding strength within a fragile yet vital sense of community. Before that, in a similar vein, we had Wish in Vain from Miss Rhianna Giddens. She's got a new album out titled Hope is the Thing with Feathers from this real live operatic diva that loves old-timey stuff, and that's what she's doing big time with this new album. And she had help from her musical partner, Dick Powell, as well as her husband, Mr. Teresi, on this one. And the song Wish in Vain was inspired, she says, by the global refugee crisis. And this is her seventh album. And the title track of it, interesting, is drawn in a concept from Emily Dickinson's poem about the human capacity for hope, reflecting on Giddens' last 20 years of life and ancestral connections. So we'll be playing that one next week. What else did we have in there? Oh, yeah. Celebrating life after once you reach a certain age there with Little Feet's great Old Folks Boogie. Your mind makes a promise that your body can't fill is one of the lines from it. And that's off of their Time Loves a Hero release. And that was inspired by Nate Bargatze, who started us off telling us about the trials and tribulations of traveling when life after 40. All righty, so that's about going to do it for old Mr. Bones here. I had a blast. Hope you enjoyed the show and would, as always, make my day if you came back next week and made hanging in the boneyard part of your day. And that's about it. We'll go out with some... another jazz chanteuse going a little different way there, Danish singer Fine. And she is going to give us Everything in the Shade off of her new release, Jazz Dreams. Thanks for listening. Mr. Bones out.

0: Kings issue, Stanford 90.1 FM. Harvey Ockles here. This is Loon Talk, joined as always by Matt. Matt, are you hearing us?
1: I can. Can you hear me?
0: I can hear you. Perfect.
1: No good.
0: A note on Stanford campus right now. I did a good deal of effort to park away at the edge of campus because I thought that a football game later today, they're playing at 7:30 p.m. today, and we're covering here in case issue for all listeners. I thought, oh man, it's going to be a zoo all day, and I bike in all the way from the edge, and they're like, the campus is like, there's no one. So I think the team is just really bad this year, so there is no competition to get on campus, at least right now.